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12: In the mid-70s. On Friday, showers and thunderstorms are likely in the morning. Some of the thunderstorms could be severe with gusty winds and heavy rain. That's your forecast. I'm WJCL 22 Storm Tracker meteorologist Jonathan Myers.
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12: I'm Chief Meteorologist Joe Reynolds for the WJCL 22 Storm Tracker Weather Center. Scattered thunderstorms possible now through tonight. Lows in the mid-70s. Out the door on Friday, strong storms with gusty winds sweep through. Friday afternoon, a little drier. Highs around 90.
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4: Chief Meteorologist Joe Reynolds for the WJCL 22 Storm Tracker Weather Center. Scattered thunderstorms possible now through tonight. Lows in the mid-70s. Out the door on Friday, strong storms with gusty winds sweep through. Friday afternoon, a little drier. Highs around 90.
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3: I'm Chief Meteorologist Joe Reynolds, but the WJCL 22 Storm Tracker Weather Center. Scattered thunderstorms possible now through tonight. Lows in the mid-70s. Out the door on Friday, strong storms with gusty winds sweep through. Friday afternoon, a little drier. Highs around 90.
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9: I'm Chief Meteorologist Joe Reynolds for the WJCL 22 Storm Tracker Weather Center. Scattered thunderstorms possible now through tonight. Lows in the mid-70s. Out the door on Friday, strong storms with gusty winds sweep through. Friday afternoon, a little drier. Highs around 90.
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4: I'm Chief Meteorologist Joe Reynolds for the WJCL 22 Storm Tracker Weather Center. Scattered thunderstorms possible now through tonight. Lows in the mid-70s. Out the door on Friday, strong storms with gusty winds sweep through. Friday afternoon, a little drier. Highs around 90.
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3: Chief Meteorologist Joe Reynolds for the WJCL 22 Storm Tracker Weather Center. Scattered thunderstorms possible now through tonight. Lows in the mid-70s. Out the door on Friday, strong storms with gusty winds sweep through. Friday afternoon, a little drier. Highs around 90.
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7: The umbrella will be needed this morning. Showers and thunderstorms are likely. Rain could be heavy at times. Highs for today, upper 80s to near 90. Tonight, mostly cloudy. Evening thunderstorm possible. Lows in the mid-70s. For Saturday, we'll see a chance for some showers or thunderstorms in the afternoon. Highs near 90. And for Father's Day on Sunday, it will be hot and humid with highs in the lower 90s. That's your forecast. I'm WJCL 22 Storm Tracker meteorologist Jonathan Myers.
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1: I want you to want me.

0: I guess we're calling it the new Two Guys Named Chris show. With one Chris retired, we have Chris Kelly, Biggie, B.B. Shea, and Red Rachel. We got off talking about the Iran war. B.B. Shea was out here talking, and we're talking. And Biggie, I always am impressed with your knowledge of these things.
1: Well, I spend a lot of time at home.
0: Yes, you do.
1: So I get to study and watch more.
0: And I avoid the news, as you know. I just stick my head in the sand.
1: Yeah, I still make it a point to try to watch some type of news each day. Now, full honesty here, you know that I watch the news that I pick which streaming source I'm going to pay for, depending on who's giving me the deal. Right now, I'm a Fox News man.
0: So he is pro and I'll war tell you, on
1: Iran. I'll tell you, they can sway you.
2: They're convincing. They're very convincing.
1: You'll watch something because you'll be like, no, that can't be true. And then you'll watch it on Fox News. You'll be like, okay.
0: Biggie is saying that he believes Iran is backed by China because they have now shot down some U.S. aircraft.
1: It just, and this wasn't anything Fox News related. It just struck me as odd. And China, of course, to me, has secretly been backing them since the start. They have more to lose with that Strait of Hormuz. And I thought the other day it was just odd that out of nowhere, a couple weeks into this war, Iran manages to drop two U.S. planes. And I'm like, that technology didn't just show up. They didn't find it in a basement and go, no, we should be using these.
2: They just got good overnight.
1: Yeah.
0: When you were saying that, I was impressed with that. I thought, oh, he's got some real knowledge.
1: Now, look, we could have plenty of P1s who know a lot more than me about it calling and say different. I just find it odd of the timing.
0: Well, and then you were saying, and, you know, Russia can't do much now because they're engaged with Ukraine, which I did read an article saying that Russia's loving this because they're just sort of off on their own now.
1: Yeah.
0: We're not paying attention to them. And, you know, if it is China backing Iran, oh, my God, could it be World War III and that kind of stuff? And here was my contribution to that conversation. I said, because Biggie was saying strategically, how long can it last? And Red Rachel was saying, you know, Iran should be weakened. And will Trump go through with his pledge to carpet bomb the whole country?
1: Quick update. Literally just an update that I just read. President Trump warns whole civilization will die tonight if Iran doesn't agree and deal to end the war. Okay.
0: All right.
1: So there we are.
0: So all of these very intelligent things were being said. And here was my contribution. I just want it to end.
1: I just want to play pickleball and get high.
2: That's a hot take over there.
0: Thank you.
1: Well, you're never, you don't love stuff like this.
0: I hate it.
1: Red Rachel, I'm sure you know this about him, but you'll learn it more. He can be swayed very easily.
0: I can.
2: Yeah, if we were having the other conversation, would you have just said the same comment?
0: Yes, I think so. If you all had said pull out of Iran or whatever.
2: Or I can't believe we got involved in this or something like that. Yeah, you would have said the same thing.
0: I would have said, I just want it to be over with. Now, I don't. Like, he talks tough about bombing the whole country. I just hate to bomb an entire country.
1: I think he does too, which is why I think that these days, 48 hours, because he's really hoping. The difference to me with Iran is that Iran is like, we will die for this.
0: We will
1: kill all of our people along with us in charge.
0: I agree.
1: And I think that, so it's harder to do the threats when they're like, do it.
0: I don't think many countries bow to threats like that. I mean,
1: no, but Iran is really, I mean, this is.
2: Yeah, they don't care about their civilians that much.
1: No.
0: And then we look like horrible people if we bomb the whole country.
1: Yeah, I mean, I saw the UN's already saying, could this be war crimes? I mean, they're threatening all kinds of stuff. Yeah,
2: because a lot of the Iranian people are happy that we're involved they can, overthrow their government.
1: Mm-hmm. I mean, by just their recent protests, they killed thousands of their own people. So it's just.
0: And how do I get my information on this?
1: Yeah.
3: There's no war on Friends.
1: What would Joey do?
0: Worst it gets on Friends is when they fight a little bit and one moves across the hall. That's all you get,
1: That's right.
2: What about when they were on a break?
0: I just watched that one yesterday. It was pretty painful.
2: That one hurts every time.
0: And they were on a break. I'm sorry.
1: Yeah,
0: they were.
2: Yeah, but he still shouldn't have done that.
0: You don't think?
2: Nope.
0: First night.
2: Yeah, it shows how much he cared about her, right?
0: God, but he was so in love with her since high school, and they broke up for like an hour, and he's off sleeping with some other. But that girl was hot. And he heard.
2: You thought she was hot?
0: I did.
2: She doesn't seem like your type.
1: Finally, back to our show.
0: Sorry, we got serious there.
1: We dove into the real world for a minute.
0: I don't know. The more I see her, the more I like. Yeah, she's got the belly button ring, but I still think she's okay, you know.
1: She had a belly button ring?
0: Yeah, I think they showed that.
1: That was something kind of a bit much for the time.
0: A little much. But yeah.
2: Well, they also had a lesbian wedding on that show.
0: Yeah, they did.
1: God, and what a timing to be like, hey, how can we make her a slut? Give her a belly button ring on her. Man, talk about times changing.
0: I bet she was great in bed, too. Ross, Rachel asked Ross, how was she in bed? And he's like, well, she was different. That means she was
1: Yeah.
0: They're like, oh, yeah, she's great. Okay. Will had a comment on the Iran war. Will, go ahead.
4: I mean, this is speculation. I haven't exactly been keeping up with it, but it would make sense for China to be involved after we embarrass their air defense in Venezuela. Maybe they're trying to get one back at us because
0: I'm sure you're right. I'm sure you're exactly right. All those kinds of things scare the bejeebers out of me. I'm not built for this kind of thing. You know, I just kind of like to go along and get along or whatever. I just don't know.
1: I did get... We were talking about the moon orbit, Artemis 2, a lot this morning. I think my favorite email has come involving this, involving Chris Kelly as well. It simply says, I don't think Chris Kelly understands orbital mechanics very well. And I wrote back, you're right.
2: That shocks me.
1: And neither do
0: really?
1: I or any of us.
0: Orbital mechanics?
1: I don't really think Chris Kelly understands orbital mechanics well. I can promise you he doesn't.
0: I think I would co-sign on that as well. I also found that old call from the put up or shut up game. I'm getting some interesting questions about put up or shut up. Sam, who's a big-time P1 and a really great guy, says he likes that we're playing with virtual Chris Stem, but he wonders, since this game was from 2012, how much has changed since 2012? Well, I am trying to be meticulously, when writing the questions, meticulous in going back and say, for instance, I rephrased it. For the first question there, it was like that Pearl Jam show was coming up back then in 2012. Yeah. This time I said in 2012 they did a show.
1: I caught it.
0: Yeah, and he was asking too, like the question was, how many people have been inducted into the Rock and Roll Hall of Fame three times? Is it still only Eric Clapton? It is. I looked that up too to make sure, because yes, a lot changes in 14 years, of course. And sometimes I'll hear questions about people that are no longer alive, you know, that have died in the last 10 years or whatever. So I'm trying to be as accurate as possible on this. Biggie was saying that one of the questions about Crosby, Stills, Nash, and Young, that David Crosby was known as being the hothead of the group, but it was Stephen Stills that had the fight, the fist fight at that festival. Well, we got one call many years ago from a woman.
1: One of the best calls.
0: It's one of your favorite calls of all time.
1: All time, period.
0: This had D-Drawn it, too. This was that long ago. And she was saying that she didn't like David Crosby.
5: David Crosby is an asshole. I met him in the Charlotte airport, and he is an asshole.
0: Why do you think he's such a, well, in your words, what did you call him?
5: He's an asshole.
0: And why would you say this about him?
5: Well, I missed the concert. I got back into town, and I missed the concert, and I asked him for a... autograph, and he said, "Have you got a piece of paper?" and snatched it out of my hand and scribbled it down right quick and took off in the other direction. Asshole.
0: He gave her the autograph.
1: Every part of that is great because, frankly, in my opinion, she's the asshole. I mean, she's like, "Hey, I missed your concert.
2: You owe me."
1: Yeah. Can you sign that? Well, do you have a piece of paper? What do you want? Paper? And he did it. I bet Crosby tells that story the same way. I met the biggest asshole in the airport today.
2: What'd you call her?
1: Yeah, first she told me how she missed the concert. Then she went in autograph and expected me to have paper.
0: Exactly. I bet he told her the exact same way on her.
1: Same way.
0: You're right. Anonymous, you're talking about Iran and China. Go ahead.
6: Good morning, everyone. So I spent over 20 years in the military. Just over half of that in special operations, and China, Russia, and Pakistan helped Iran develop their nuclear program. So China's been sharing technology with Iran for decades. Yeah. Confirmed 100%, absolutely.
0: Not surprising.
1: Yeah.
0: In your opinion, are we doing the right thing in Iran?
6: Based off of my lingering connections, because I do still work in the defense industry, the evidence that came out of the region shortly prior to our first, bombing raid is probably the best way to put it. Yes, 100%. I think we were on a very short timeline for some threats that were made involving some technology that definitely should not be used that could cause some very catastrophic things. And I think that we kind of had our backs against the wall, and it wasn't. It's been kind of painted in the media as a, we have to do this because we support Israel. Mm-hmm. That's not the sole reason that we've taken action in Iran.
0: All right. Well, you have a lot more expertise than I do. I don't know anything about it, but it just, you know, it makes me pucker when I see things like that. I don't like us putting our own soldiers in harm's way, and I just don't like it.
1: Surprised you're not more pro-China, though. China's very Eucharist, Kelly.
0: Thank you. Nice.
1: Backdoor dealings.
0: They're
1: telling everybody what they want to hear. They're
0: dirty. You're great. I'll tell you when I started turning against China, COVID. I was standing in line at the Costco, outside the Costco. We were lined up around the Costco, and we were 6 feet apart, all holding our... I mean, they'd let one in and one out. That's how big the restriction... Remember those days?
2: Oh, man.
0: Awful.
2: I was in college. It was awesome. I get to do all my school from home. I got to cheat on everything. It was amazing.
0: Well, for us out here, I was sitting right here, and it was awful. And I was in line at Costco, and a guy turned around to me and said, I wouldn't trust China as far as I can throw them. And I said, you're right, brother. That's exactly right.
1: I'm... All the things in Costco are from China.
0: He said, you're telling me they didn't brew this thing up? I don't trust China as far as I can throw them.
1: We're about to buy everything in here that's Chinese made.
0: I didn't think about that. Then I got all my Chinese made items home and had to scrub them off with Clorox wipes.
1: China, am I right? Clean, clean, clean, clean, clean.
0: I left my Costco grocery sitting on the porch for 2 days.
1: That's where I forgot about that part, where it's like, leave your groceries outside.
0: On the porch.
2: I swear they were just making stuff up.
0: Well,
1: I always say it's fun to go into a store that still has a... Sometimes you'll see the stickers, the 6 foot stickers, but they're all rubbed out. You can barely read them. And it's like look at that, a little glimpse of the past.
0: I know. And you could only walk down the aisles one way at the grocery store. Remember those, the arrows?
2: You know, I have to say that I actually appreciated the order.
0: You liked that?
2: Because people were just all over the aisles all the time.
0: Anyway,
2: you know, everybody needs to abide by that.
0: Yeah, I still see those. And sometimes you can still see where the stickers were.
1: It's hilarious
0: But
1: to
0: they're
1: me.
0: Not there anymore, And we were all trying to be 6 feet apart.
1: Because at first you're like, what's that? And you're like, oh, that's a COVID sticker.
0: Yeah. Just a little vestige of the past. That's exactly right. But I remember that guy. I remember his face, and he turned to me, and he goes, I tell you one thing.
1: Shouldn't you have a mask on? I don't believe him. He was the first non-believer.
0: He was, and I was next to him. Like, of course, I was thinking I was getting ready to get.
1: Yeah.
0: I was,
1: am I right or am I right?
0: I don't think I told Red Rachel the first time I went to the. I was at the dermatologist in, Biggie knows it, in April of 2020. I mean, this thing's.
1: Red hot.
0: And you had to sit in your car and tell them, and I had a dermatology appointment. And you sat in your car, and then they called you in. So they called me in, and there was a woman behind the glass partition. And she said, you can sit right over there, but not close to me. And I sit all the way across the place from her. And it's just the two of us in there. Well, the door opens, and this woman, probably 80 years old, comes walking in. And she's, you know, right in front of me. And she goes,
1: I'm here to check in.
0: And the woman behind the glass, her eyes get huge. And she turns to me and she goes, this is not the virus.
1: It's something totally different.
0: Are you sure? My God. I mean, it was unbelievable. We had earlier, we aired this, President Trump on the surprise attack of Iran. He was sitting next to Japan's prime minister when he said it.
7: One thing, you don't want to signal too much. You know, when we go in, we went in very hard, and we didn't tell anybody about it because we wanted surprise. Who knows better about surprise than Japan? Okay? Why didn't you tell me about Pearl Harbor? Okay?
1: Awkward. I love the first guy who laughs loud and then clearly.
2: Oh, we're not laughing at this? Yeah.
0: I know.
1: Because that would have been me. I'd have been like, he just said, that's very serious. We should never joke about anything like that.
0: Here's the sport that can add 10 years to your life. Biggie, you want to guess it?
1: Well, I'm going to lean pickleball.
0: It's not pickleball. But it's close. Tennis.
1: Tennis.
0: Tennis. Oh. They're saying, you know, not golf, not bowling, not others. Tennis, because it's always a great workout. It's a full body workout. Better even, they say, than swimming. Although it will hurt your joints. You know, swimming is great for your knees and your ankles and that kind of thing. Full body workout with high effort, great for your heart, builds bone health, which can deteriorate as you get older, of course.
1: I do. My mother's very big on bone health now as she approaches 70.
0: Huge. They say, you know, weightlifting and now tennis. So it adds 10 years to your life.
1: At her retirement community, they do some type of activity 4 to 5 times a week.
0: Mm-hmm.
1: So she now does chair yoga.
0: Oh, does she like?
1: She does balance work.
0: Mm-hmm.
1: Yeah. I mean, she does anything you can think of they have. But bone density is a big thing.
0: It's huge. And they're saying tennis adds a lot to your bone density as you get older. I would guess that pickleball might do the same because it's similar.
8: It's like an abbreviated version.
0: It is.
1: Yeah. But now pickleball was initially, it's been totally trumped out now.
0: Mm-hmm.
1: But it was initially invented, I think, as a less stressful tennis that older people could do. Now you and your group, Chris Kelly, has completely run the olds out of town.
0: We're trying. We're running them all.
1: The 70 and 80-year-olds who started it, they're back to their homes.
0: I have played tennis for years and now play pickleball, and I get a much bigger workout out of pickleball.
2: You get a bigger workout out of pickleball?
0: A lot. I mean, I play a lot longer.
2: Is it because you play longer? Okay.
0: Yeah.
2: Because I can't play tennis long.
0: No, you just out. In tennis, I was out there, you know, and it would be okay, but in pickleball now, you work. At the level I play, we work really hard.
2: Good to know.
0: Yeah, I hate to sound like that.
1: He's crushing them.
0: Yeah. You know, you go out there.
1: Hey, see, the 70-year-olds, we're going to take them out.
0: I'm playing tonight, as a matter of fact.
1: Oh, well, it's perfect weather around where we are.
0: That's right. And I'm outdoors.
1: I actually noticed the weather this week, and I thought, man, that guy's going to pickle every day he can.
0: Absolutely.
8: Are you playing outdoors at the Gander Mountain?
0: Playing outdoors tonight.
8: Okay.
0: A friend of mine has built
1: say less.
8: Oh, for real?
1: That was his live thoughts of I shouldn't be mentioning this. Now, whatever you do. Listen. This is Indian land. All that you see is Indian land. We shouldn't be here. I shouldn't have built this. Don't mention it on the air.
0: It's on an old Indian burial ground. But now it's pickleball. Yeah. He's built a pickleball.
1: Don't tell anyone.
0: A pickleball court and a pool.
1: Yeah.
0: An old Indian graveyard.
1: That was a lifetime look at I should not be saying this.
8: He got halfway through and gave up.
0: Yeah, I did. I was like, oh my God.
1: Because you were so confident. A friend of mine has built a... So what did he build? He built something.
0: I can't say that.
1: It's definitely not a pickleball court.
0: I'm playing a sport tonight.
1: Yeah. Right.
0: A friend's home on a perfectly legitimate place.
1: Yeah.
0: That's what we're
1: doing. A few of the graves.
0: That's what I'm doing tonight. Oh, is it time to take a break? The old clock on the wall tells me it's time.
1: Right.
0: The music has started.
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12: Heads up now up in the Port Wentworth area. Looks like a crash there on Augusta Road northbound. You're slowing down there passing Jimmy Dillard Parkway up towards I-95 and also keeping eyes on I-16 westbound. Tap on the brakes there getting past I-95. A little bit of congestion before Puller Parkway, exit 155, freeing up those to continue westbound. Then over on Abercorn Street westbound, some delays there. You're slowing down a little ways for Veterans Parkway over towards King George Boulevard in Georgetown. That's a look at traffic. I'm Zach Grizzle.
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17: Biggie sent me something. There's an Elvis note on this date in history. Let me get it exactly right. This date in history, 34 years ago, young Elvis beat out fat Elvis in a nationwide vote for which Elvis stamp should be featured on a stamp. You know the stamp? That was a huge deal, by the way.
18: No.
17: God, that's before y'all were even, 34 years ago. Y'all weren't even born. But for a year, it seems like a year. I don't know exactly how long it was. We all voted on, at the post office, they were going to do an Elvis stamp. Which image should they choose? And you had two choices. One was young Elvis from like the 60s. And then fat Elvis with the white jumpsuit from the 70s. And skinny Elvis won out by a lot.
18: Really?
17: By a lot.
18: I would have voted fat Elvis.
17: I thought he'd win.
19: He would win now.
17: You think so?
19: In 2026, if the same vote happened, fat Elvis would win.
18: Body positivity Elvis would win.
19: People would think it was funny. Like, people would, like, meme it out.
17: Yeah, a redo.
19: Yeah.
17: And they had, when we went into the post office, and it was everywhere. I mean, you see it on TV. It was a huge deal. And they had young Elvis was wearing, like, a black leather suit. And that's the one they went with. And fatter Elvis was wearing that famous 70s jumpsuit that you see, and he was all sweaty. And I thought, I bet larger Elvis wins. He did not. It was huge. It was like 70 to 30, something like that.
18: Did you vote?
17: Yeah, I was in the post. I voted for young skinny Elvis, and he did. We talked, all the radio shows talked about it and everything. Recently, Biggie sent me this thing on Instagram. So God knows how I saw it, but I did. And it was a video long ago made from Elvis's personal chef. And she was explaining exactly how he liked his peanut butter and banana sandwiches. You know, that was his famous thing. He liked peanut butter and banana sandwiches. And first she made him one that was just peanut butter and banana and not even grilled. And he said, take this garbage away from me. It's no good. And then, like, she put two pieces of bread in a toaster and put it with peanut butter and banana. And he said, closer but not good enough. Well, the way she wound up having to make it was you put it in a toaster first, toasted two pieces of bread. Then you put the peanut butter and the banana, and you put it in a frying pan with about a stick of butter and fried it up for a couple of minutes on each side so the butter soaks into the bread.
18: Huh.
17: And that's the way Elvis liked it. So wonder he died at 47.
18: Yeah. I was going to say.
19: It's kind of a shock.
17: Or however old he was. 42, I believe, how old he was. Terry, you're talking about that Elvis stamp. Do you remember it like I do, that I thought the larger Elvis would win and the younger one did? What do you think?
20: Well, I figured the younger one would win, which he did. But I remember when they came out, I live in Baden, and Baden, North Carolina. Anyway, I bought a whole complete page of them. It's been uncut.
17: No kidding.
20: I still got them.
17: Really?
20: Sure enough.
17: Do you think it's worth a lot of money now, those uncut stamps?
20: Well, I was hoping it would be, but I hadn't heard anything about it, but I don't reckon anybody knows I have them. But
17: yeah. Do you think if we did a redo, as B.B. Shea suggested, that larger Elvis might win now in 2026?
20: Probably so, because the people's getting older that enjoyed him when he was young.
17: Yeah, that may be true. And body positivity. Mm-hmm. And we want to meme it up, as B.B. Shea said. Thank you very much, Terry. Appreciate it. Yeah, he couldn't get away from that for a while when they were doing the voting. And, of course, there was no social media or anything. You just had to vote at the post office.
18: Another thing, too, is that the people, I would think most of the people that would remember Elvis when he was thinner are no longer
17: with us. Yeah.
18: So the people that were able to remember Elvis would remember that version of him.
17: I have just flickering. He died in 77. I was 6 years old. And the burning image I have was like an Elvis in Hawaii concert that was on TV. He was wearing like a Hawaiian lei and that big white jumpsuit. And then I remember his death and everybody, my mother was crying. I mean, it was a big deal, obviously, when Elvis died. There's a, this is about food now, inside the numbers. Elvis liked his peanut butter banana sandwiches. I saw a stat, National Pretzel Day was last week, that said 32% of people, when the pretzel bag is done, just eat the salt right out of the bottom. Remember talking about MSG earlier today,
18: yeah.
17: The sodium? And people will, like, turn up the bag. 32%, that's one in three, will turn up the bag and just eat salt that has fallen to the bottom of the pretzel bag. I don't go there.
19: No, that's I'm not that into it.
17: You're begging for hypertension. I mean, you are begging. I bet Elvis would have done something like that.
19: Oh, yeah.
17: Elvis was a guy who probably would have done that. Here's the other stuff about this date in history. This date, 42 years ago, this album, Born in the USA, came out. Factoid about Bruce Springsteen. BB Shea's not a fan, by the way. You don't like Bruce, do you?
19: Not a huge fan. There are some songs.
17: What's your favorite?
19: Dancing in the Dark.
17: Great song. Here's your Courtney Cox connection.
18: Yeah.
17: Yeah, Dancing with the Dark by Bruce Springsteen. Courtney Cox was on the stage, as you probably know, to be part of that video. This is your favorite.
19: It is.
17: I love it.
19: It's a great song.
17: I agree. I think we were talking earlier about hottest men and women. Courtney Cox, when she was on Friends early, gorgeous woman. Absolutely gorgeous. She's in the video, of course. On this CD, on this album, Born in the USA, 7 top 10 singles, but no number ones. He never had a number one single. Never went past it. I think this one went to number 2. The biggest hit. I'm on Fire, Glory Days, Born in the USA, of course. 7 weeks at the top of the Billboard album chart, but no number ones. That was 1984, 42 years ago today, this was released. Here's the inside the numbers on, I mentioned this earlier, Americans born after 1970 dying faster than their predecessors, than previous generations, which would totally reverse a trend that's been going on forever, that our life expectancy gets longer and longer and longer. And experts are not sure why. Do you think it's diet? You think that's
19: it's got to be. That's got to be the number one factor.
17: Well, obesity is one of the things. Yeah. And diabetes, they're saying, you know, diabetes numbers have spiked on huge in the last 50 years. This wasn't a problem there for a while. But now it is. For the first time in generations, younger Americans are not necessarily on track to outlive their parents. That's a scary stat, isn't it?
19: Well, maybe less activity, physical activity, time outside. That could have something to do with it.
17: They're saying that, too.
18: What about less like fentanyl overdoses? Do you think that contributes to?
17: Well, it did for a time, probably, yeah. That's maybe drug use, overdoses in general. The study found that the trend began with Gen X, has continued with millennials. Instead of seeing steady improvements in life expectancy from one generation to the next, as we have since time began, it's now going the opposite direction. That's a bad stat. I hate to hear something like that. I do think it's probably that lack of activity and the fact that we're not eating as healthy as we used to. All of that plays a factor, I'm sure. But the experts are saying they're digging in more to it, you know. I guess that's all they can do. Dr. Ed is talking about why people born after 1970 are dying faster than previous generations. This concerns me, Dr. Ed. I have to be honest about it. What do you think?
1: Well, the Surgeon General every year puts out a annual report, and probably for the last 40 years at least, the number one underlying cause of premature death and disease is obesity, mm-hmm. whether it contributes to cancer, heart disease, arthritis. Prior to that, you know, back when I was a kid, it was cigarette smoking.
17: Right.
1: But I think we've traded one vice for another.
17: Yeah.
1: And now people are overeat, and all you have to do is go to Walmart and see how many people are in the Rascals. And obesity is, it's terrible. You know, it's not surprising to me that this generation will not outlive their parents.
17: God, that is so frustrating. That's so horrible to hear that. Because I just felt like when I was a kid, it would always be, you know, with technology and better medicine and all that, keep going up. Let me ask you two questions about it. One, do you think the tide might be turning because of the injectables that people are on now, your Ozempics and so forth? Are we trying to turn that obesity epidemic around?
1: Well, I think so. Yeah. I think so. And, the thing will be now, of course, everything gets back to money. Will the insurance companies eventually pay for it? Will the government force the insurance companies to pay for it?
17: Yep.
1: But these drugs are not, as you say in your commercials, they're not side effect free.
17: Yep.
1: So
17: That's for sure. I mean, I have heard a lot about that, that you do have side effects and so forth. And the second question I have is, do you think it is about, like, our activity level going down? And has diabetes gone up so much? What would you do, you know, to try to curb this?
1: Well, type 2 diabetes is essentially a side effect of obesity.
17: Right.
1: You don't see type 1 diabetics are usually skinny and mm-hmm. Completely different cause for the blood sugar going high. Type 2 diabetes is basically a side effect of obesity. And if people lose, which most don't, but if they lose the weight that's recommended for them to lose, they frequently become non-diabetic just with weight loss.
17: Wow. Isn't that something? Is there anything, if you were leading the campaign, if the president put you on his staff, his cabinet to try and stem the tide on obesity, what would be the first thing you'd recommend?
1: Well, the first thing I'd recommend would be to fire Dr. Oz and Robert F. Kennedy Jr. And
17: yep. Well, you're taking their place.
1: Yeah, I don't know. I don't have an idea. They used to have this President's Fitness Council for the kids.
17: Mm-hmm.
1: And maybe more of a focus on physical activity starting at a younger age and get kids off these electronics where they just don't do anything, you know. So
17: yeah, it's a tough fight. That is really a hard fight. We talked 3 hours ago about how many people play video games. It's a huge number. Thanks, Dr. Ed. Always good to hear from you. Appreciate it. It's kind of scary, though. It really is that it is going that direction. This date in history, 89 years ago today, 1937, an Oklahoma City grocery store owned by Sylvan Goldman invented the shopping cart.
18: Genius.
17: Later that day, one was left in the middle of the parking lot. And after that, it all went downhill. That is genius, isn't it? 89 years is how long we've had the shopping cart. So what did people do before? They carried a little basket with them, maybe?
19: A basket, yeah.
17: You know, and I think I told you the other day, you know, if you watch old television shows, they'd go to the counter and say, I need butter and bread and this, and they just bring it to you. Mm-hmm. And then the shopping cart, but that's a game changer.
18: You mean to tell me 89 years ago you couldn't just roll through on your cart?
17: Well, as of today, 89 years, but 89 years ago yesterday, no, you could not. Isn't that crazy? But that's what a great invention. God, to think about something like that, to come up with something like that. And the very first one had the wheel that was spinning.
18: Sweet, sweet.
17: Yeah, spinning around as well. Speaking of inventions, it was 130 years ago today, Henry Ford had the first successful test run of what was called horseless carriage through the streets of Detroit at nighttime because they couldn't get the permit to do it during the day. And it worked, and that became the first automobile. Impressive. 44 years ago today, the movie Poltergeist came out.
0: They're here.
17: Are you, do you know the movie?
18: I don't.
17: Scary. It's got one of the scariest clown scenes of all time. You know how clowns now everybody thinks are scary and not, it used to be that they were fun and now they're scary.
18: Is this why?
17: The movie It and the movie Poltergeist, I think, are the two reasons.
18: You know, I've seen the movie It,
17: mm-hmm.
18: and it didn't ruin clowns for me.
17: Poltergeist it's scary. It's good. It's a really good story. It's about a house that has a poltergeist, you know, a ghost in it. And, of course, the technology now, it kind of looks fake, I suppose, because it's 44 years old today. It's got Spielberg written all over it. He was a producer, and the rumor is he directed it, because the other guy didn't direct much after that. And the credited director. It's got a great Spielberg feel to it. You should see Poltergeist, BB Shea, if you
19: have. I've never seen it. I've heard a lot of things about it.
17: There's one scene with a clown. It's a jump scare. And it's like, I mean, it's pretty scary. My daughter was poo-pooing, and I showed it to her when she was about 15. And she was like, this is not scary. And then when that scene came on, she climbed a tree in the front yard. She went out immediately. Johnny, you're talking about shopping carts. They were invented 89 years ago today. Go ahead.
21: They had a hard time getting people to use them at first. People were a little bit hardier then, so like, I can carry my own basket and stuff. And so grocery stores hired attractive-looking people to push the carts around as like a secret shopper kind of thing. And people were like, well, if that good-looking fella that pretty woman's doing it, I guess I should do it too.
17: The first influencer. That's exactly yeah. Isn't that's that right. What that is? It'd be today it'd be a Kardashian. That's a fantastic.
21: Absolutely.
17: That is a great factoid. Boy, look how things have changed. We put a cart out there for you, people are like, I can do it myself. Today
18: I can't even put it back.
19: You order it from your phone, yeah, and they bring it to your
17: that's
19: car.
17: That's right. They bring it to you. And now I won't even walk into the Walmart. What did Dr. Edge is like? Look at the rascals. Man.
18: I've heard that men especially would refuse to use them because they thought it was like effeminate.
17: Yeah, because you're pushing it around. But that's a lot of crap to carry. I mean, you're buying six cans of food, a loaf of bread, and some butter. And I mean, eventually it just gets unwieldy, you know? I did not know that. I had no idea. Men, of course. So today you get a shirtless Ryan Gosling walking through.
18: Oh, man.
17: Walking through there doing that. That's a crazy factoid. Thank you very much for that call. And then one more. Today, 23 years ago today, Martha Stewart stepped down as CEO of her own company after being indicted on insider trading charges, including obstruction of justice. She served 5 months in prison and 5 more of home confinement. Hadn't heard her, though, has it? She went right on.
0: No.
17: She went right on to do just as well after that. I know I was... My quote, when Martha Stewart went to prison, it's over for Martha Stewart.
18: You'll never hear from her again.
17: You'll never hear from her again. Exactly.
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3: The umbrella will be needed this morning. Showers and thunderstorms are likely. Rain could be heavy at times. Highs for today, upper 80s to near 90. Tonight, mostly cloudy. Evening thunderstorm possible. Lows in the mid-70s. For Saturday, we'll see a chance for some showers or thunderstorms in the afternoon. Highs near 90. And for Father's Day on Sunday, it will be hot and humid with highs in the lower 90s. That's your forecast. I'm WJCL22 Storm Tracker meteorologist Jonathan Myers.
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17: Another email to Talk Too Much Ted apparently was eating at his favorite restaurant after church on Sunday, and while urinating saw my friend the Diesel staring back at him. advertisement. It was not actually Diesel.
19: Oh, thing. Okay.
17: Yeah.
19: You know, this happened to me as well. Diesel? At the strip club.
17: Yeah. Oh, Diesel was there.
19: I was using the bathroom at the strip club, looked up, I'm like, oh, there's my guy Diesel
17: yeah,
19: right
17: Diesel
19: there.
17: Did that.
19: Yeah.
17: He does that. Yeah.
4: Hey, where is he advertising?
17: Diesel wants to be where people are, yeah. And he does those pee ads where yeah. when you're peeing,
4: yeah.
17: they're, mm-hmm. apparently they're effective. That's that's twice people have seen him.
4: Some of you may crash your car tonight. You're going to need us.
17: Do you have the right auto insurance? Diesel's an insurance man.
4: Yes.
17: And he will stare right back at you with those toilet ads, which apparently, again, do work somewhat mm-hmm. effective. Maybe TV is not as effective because, do you know, Claire Fry, in fact, this happened to me twice this week, and Claire Fry is a reporter at the CBS affiliate. They did a big story on Chris Dem when he retired. They were in here the whole morning.
4: Yeah.
17: Call. And she was on that morning while they did the story. And so the whole morning was like spent here, and they were, you know, back and forth from the radio station as Chris Dem retired. And she goes to my gym, which I didn't even realize until Saturday. I saw her there. We happened to have a class together for the first time.
4: Okay.
17: So Claire Fry, the reporter, came up to me and said, oh, I was so moved. Congratulations on your retirement. And I said, well,
4: wrong one.
19: Once again, wrong Chris.
4: Don't get me wrong. I wish it were me.
17: But at least she was. The day before, on Friday, I played pickleball with my friend Imaginary James. And as we were leaving, two women came up to take the court over. We were leaving. It was our time was up. And one said, boy, you had my daughter crying the other day.
4: How old is she? She looked 18.
17: She said, you had my daughter in tears. And I said, oh, really? What? And she goes, the day you retired. That was, daughter came home and she said, I had to stay in the car an extra 15 minutes because he retired. And then, she said, but congratulations to you. And I said, well, actually, it wasn't me. That retired. And then she said, oh, well, I never listen. I absolutely never listen.
18: I just told
4: it's you.
17: I just assumed it was you.
4: Are you going to listen now?
17: No. And then her friend, who had nothing to do with the conversation, said, I don't listen either.
4: I listen to Caleb. It's uplifting. Thanks.
17: I can't tell you. I told you I went to this memorial service for a friend of mine, my age, who passed about 2 weeks ago, yesterday.
4: Yeah.
17: And Diesel was there, and we're all chatting, you know, after. And Diesel told this story. I had never heard it before about he was telling it to other people, and I said, now, tell me again what happened. Now, he remodeled his house or had some upstairs remodeling done 20 years ago, but I don't know why. I know I would remember the story. This is my, my good friend, the Diesel.
4: The best friend.
17: Well, You're my best friend. You know that.
5: Well, you're going to prove it later.
17: Yeah, I'm driving Biggie
5: home. Oh, yeah. It's driving Miss Biggie.
17: Surely I had to be the last person on your list. I know you ask everybody else first.
5: I'm off duty today.
17: I thought. Yeah. I was like, why is BB Shea not doing it? Oh, it's 420. He's got to get all smoked up. Man. He can't drive.
5: I can't smoke and drive this guy around.
17: He's not driving today.
5: We're hoping. Well, the good news is, my steering wheel has been in town all weekend, but apparently.
17: Why the hell isn't it?
5: I know.
17: The delivery. It doesn't do me any good with you in town.
5: Whoever delivers it does not work weekends.
17: Oh, I see.
18: So we need these two best friends to have some time to reconnect.
5: Well, that's right. Yeah. You kept saying, why not? So yesterday I came down to it and I was like, I think I'm going to have to ask.
17: Yep. You did. And that's what we're doing. I'm taking Biggie home today.
5: You're going to finally see where I live.
17: Woo.
5: You can judge the hill for yourself.
17: Wonderful.
5: Oh, yeah.
17: That's steep.
5: I could have made it out.
17: Oh, with the snow and everything.
5: Yeah,
17: when you didn't make it in.
5: Yeah, this is going to give you all the ample time you have to judge my life.
17: What Diesel was saying, and, this again, I hadn't seen anybody in a long time. That's where a lot of more people said, congratulations on your retirement.
5: Not me.
17: You haven't seen him forever. I don't listen anymore. Thanks. No, it was Chris Dim that retired. Mm-hmm.
5: Oh, okay. Yeah, I gotcha.
17: One guy who used to be a guest on the show, Brian Clary.
5: Oh, yeah.
17: He came up to me and said, man, congrats, man.
5: Finally getting out of it, huh?
17: I'm not.
5: It was time.
17: I'm not.
5: I'm still going. Well, who's left?
17: Surely
5: they're new. They're young.
17: He said, surely Biggie's dead. No. He's still with us. No, so Diesel was telling this story that years ago he had like a wall removed so they could make a bathroom and they're upstairs. And I had never heard this before, but apparently there were three people on the crew that came in and took out the wall and they were going to do the bathroom. So Diesel's wife was home and they took out part of the wall or whatever. And they said, okay, we're going to lunch. We'll be back in an hour. They leave. They come back a little over an hour later. But this time, instead of three, there are two of them, and they continue the work. So Diesel's wife says, is the third guy not coming back? And they're like, no. He robbed a bank at lunch and got caught.
5: What?
17: We all just stared at him. Like, what?
5: How does that happen? Hey, guys, can you just drop me here for a second?
17: Right.
5: Just sitting at Wendy's. I'll be right back.
17: Yeah. And
5: where are y'all going to go?
17: Yeah, spur of the moment thing, robbed a bank. So we'll have a different guy tomorrow, but it's just the two of us.
5: Hey, guys, can you keep the engine running? I'll be right back.
17: Would that be the worst? He got caught, so he's at the police station.
5: Do you mind if we trade shirts? I need to change shirts now.
18: I really like what you're wearing.
17: I mean, what kind of a, I can't, and I told my wife later, and I said, surely Diesel told me that when it happened. And she goes, I think you would remember something like that. That somebody, do that on the spur of the moment?
5: Do you think maybe he just took the opportunity, like he went in the bank and was like, well, no one's really around. And you know, this might be quick thinking too.
17: Yeah.
5: Depending on what he was wearing,
17: mm-hmm.
5: you are working with a crew. I wonder if he thought, I can get back to the guys.
17: And they won't.
5: They won't even suspect me because I'm working.
17: With a crew wearing the same uniform.
5: Yeah.
17: They caught him in the bank. They pressed the alarm, apparently, in the bank. They got him.
5: Oh, he must have gone to the slow counter.
17: I guess. And the other two just kept on working on Diesel's upstairs bathroom, which is very nice.
5: Just because one's going, you got to go back to work.
17: Well, they did.
5: Yeah.
17: They did. But do you think, I saw a movie once, Come Hell or High Water.
5: Great movie.
17: Yeah. Bank robberies. Could you just do one on the spur of the moment? And I think you got to plan it out. I think you got to really plot.
5: You know, it may be better to do it spur of the moment. You don't overthink things. You go in, get out. It's cleaner.
17: Mm-hmm. Mm-hmm. Yeah, maybe so. Mm-hmm. Just like, here, let's just do it.
5: He just really did not want to go back to Diesel's house.
17: Maybe.
5: He's like, I can't take this no more, bro. At least I'm going to jail, at least.
17: Well, they put in a warming floor.
5: He really hates putting in warming floors.
6: I'm so tired of these rich people, man.
5: I want to be rich.
6: I can barely survive. And this dude's like, my feet are cold.
17: You ever been on a warming floor?
5: That's great.
17: Very, very nice. And they were doing, I guess that was the second part of the install.

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14: Heads up now up in the Port Wentworth area. Looks like a crash there on Augusta Road northbound. You're slowing down there passing Jimmy Dulwich Parkway up towards I-95 and also keeping eyes on I-16 westbound. Dab on the brakes there getting past I-95. A little bit of congestion before Puller Parkway, exit 155, freeing up those to continue westbound. Then over on Abercorn Street westbound, some delays there. You're slowing down a little ways for Veterans Parkway over towards King George Boulevard in Georgetown. That's a look at traffic. I'm Zach Grizzle.
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4: B.B. Shea just told us something. Biggie, you don't know this. He's a bigger wimp than you think he is.
5: Although, I don't think it's that wimpy. He had an issue with the doctor yesterday.
6: Yeah, I think it's wimpy.
5: I don't know about
6: I'm
5: this.
6: I'm 34. I should be able to handle this by now.
5: Are you 34?
6: Yeah. You're older than we thought.
5: Did you not know that? I thought you were 31. I didn't know you played the drums. That was yesterday's revelation.
6: Yeah, remember, he's a great musician. You never no. You don't know.
5: No, I never know.
6: And you don't ask.
5: I don't ask. I told you what I know about Rachel. Red hair and friends.
6: Boom.
5: There she
7: is. That's all
5: right
7: you
5: there.
7: Need to know.
5: I like your flannel.
7: Oh, thank you. Thank you. Flannel Friday.
6: That's right.
5: Flannel Friday. It's only going to be 85 degrees.
6: And she'll still be cold.
7: I was going to say, it's currently like 10 degrees in here. So.
5: Can I like your jacket?
7: I'm layered up.
6: Very nice. Yeah, you look in this room, it's very confusing. There's one woman with a flannel and a jacket, and then you look at me, and I'm just sweating.
5: Well, yeah.
7: And then B.B. Shea's always wearing shorts.
5: Yeah, I know. That's why I wear shorts to a funeral.
7: I was going to say, he thinks it's a funeral. Here.
5: What is it, a funeral in here? Yeah. You got shorts on today. Look at you. Who died?
6: I'm just getting ready. Just getting ready.
5: That's what I should say every time you come in with shorts, is every day.
6: Who died?
5: Who died? No, I don't think it's that way, but he went to the doctor. What was the doctor? Why were you there?
6: I've been having some stomach issues recently.
5: Oh, don't get Biggie started.
6: Yeah, so we're sharing that right now.
5: Yeah, BB, we have a little, I call it our pre-morning medical talk now. You know, later on the grid... There's a great gut health segment. It's going to turn this audience on like you wouldn't believe.
6: We can speak to it.
5: Not since Rachel's flannel have they been this excited. Titillated, if you will. What will the gut health segment later on?
8: Who says this new show fail?
5: Everyone.
6: That's D-block stuff.
5: Oh, yeah. That's over in D-block. Yeah. Yeah, everyone says this show will fail. Every time we're on, it's like, what? They're back?
6: Come on now.
5: What? Why? Yeah. Why are they here?
6: I notice we're moving into territory, too, now, where people send emails and they go, I just want to let you know I'm proud of you for trying.
5: That's
6: what?
5: Right. Yeah. That's right.
6: Now we've moved to, like, sympathy mode. Like, it's great y'all are still trying. I mean, but really.
5: I play pickleball with guys, and they're like, you're not still doing that, are you?
6: Yeah.
5: I'm still. Mm-hmm. I thought the guy retired. He did. Yeah. And they're like, I just assumed it would be done by
6: now.
5: Have you
6: looked at real estate school?
5: I've thought about it. I've thought about it. People are saying, have you got your real estate license yet?
6: What? Why?
5: No, not yet.
6: No reason.
5: Not yet, anyway. Okay, so B.B. Shea's having some gut issues. He's got gallbladder issues that run in his family.
6: Yeah.
9: Oh, wow.
6: Mm-hmm. Got a family history of it. So I want to get the ball rolling, get out ahead, just to make sure everything's fine.
5: I like that.
6: Yeah.
5: Yeah. I like that about you.
6: Because these issues popped up last month.
5: Yeah.
6: And they've been kind of scattered, but, you know, I don't want to get too late.
5: Right.
6: So I went to go get it checked out, and the doctor was like, hey, do you mind giving some blood? I was like, sure. Mm-hmm. And she goes, I think we should get you an ultrasound as well. And I said, I'm not pregnant, though.
5: Ha, ha, ha. It's that brand of humor that keeps us going 8 weeks after a major member of this program retired. That's why we've made it 8 weeks. Yeah. That kind of thing.
6: And she said, this is serious, sir.
5: Yeah,
6: I need you to take this seriously.
7: Yeah, they don't have much of a sense of humor about stuff.
6: Yeah, what are we looking for in the ultrasound? I'm looking for a show worth listening to. Okay, Doc, that was over the line.
5: Can I tell you the best thing? The funniest thing I've ever heard surrounding an ultrasound. Mm-hmm. I'll tell you this, then I want you to go on with your gut issues.
6: The baby's black. And you're white. What? Does he know?
5: Okay. This may offend you. I hate that Rachel's here for this. This could be offensive.
7: Let me pull the bell in case.
5: Yeah. We have a two guys named Chris comedy all-star named Pat Godwin, who's tremendous, great stand-up comedian. And he was in here one time. Now, his wife was pregnant, and he was a little older, okay? So they go in. Now the kid is like 15, I think. You know, I recently saw him on Facebook. He's like playing drums and singing and stuff with Pat Godwin, who's a musician. So Pat Godwin's in here, and his wife is pregnant, and they go in for the first ultrasound, and the wife is on the table, and the woman puts goo all over her stomach. You know, they do that, like, all over the stomach. And Pat Godwin said, you know, if I had done that, we could have avoided this whole situation. The doctor did not find any of that whatsoever.
6: Good job. No. They don't.
7: Did the pregnant lady find it funny?
5: No.
6: No. Yeah.
7: That's what you have to worry about.
5: His wife did not find that funny either. And he said, I thought that was one of my... I doubled over laughing. I thought it was so funny. Yesterday, a friend of mine, pickle friend, I'm pickleballing today at 1 o'clock. What?
6: Wow.
7: Dang.
5: What?
7: Whoa.
5: What?
6: Y'all are chatting early.
5: Big time.
0: What's this? Where is this sun game coming from?
5: Jody's back in town.
6: Ooh,
5: that's right.
6: You all know the legend of Jody.
5: I don't know if they even know. It's been that, I mean, I haven't played with Jody.
6: No, I haven't heard that name in a long time.
5: Probably been 2 years. When the clarion call goes up, we play.
6: Jody is a great pickleball player.
5: One of the best.
6: But he's also a fantastic looking individual.
5: One of the best.
6: Mm. I believe he's been some.
5: He's been in some magazines and on. He's been on commercials and stuff. He's like a model.
7: Do we have a picture of this guy?
5: I don't.
6: I think he was in a lottery commercial.
5: He was in a lottery commercial.
6: Okay, but he played like, even in the lottery commercial, he played like the good looking guy in the lottery. Like, he's the type of guy that when he comes in a room, you just go, okay.
5: This is the guy. This is the guy. So I played pickleball with him a couple of times a couple of years ago, and he quickly said, you're not good enough to be in my circle, period.
6: Who even invited you?
5: So I'm out. I'm out. But now I've worked my way back in, and I heard yesterday some rumblings. Jody's back in town.
8: He's between lottery shoots.
5: And they said.
8: It's first Tuesday.
5: They were like. They said, is anybody, a breathing individual available at 1 o'clock? And I was like, I can do it.
6: Me.
5: And they said.
8: Anyone else available? Anyone? Come on now, y'all. This is serious.
5: It's Jody. This is Jody back in town. And they settled on me, and I'm able to fill that fourth spot today at 1. A friend of mine, I was drilling yesterday with Imaginary James, and he's not real. That's what people, he's never ever seen.
7: Yeah. But,
5: okay. So another guy was out there who I know very well, and he said his wife is unexpectedly pregnant. They have kids that are like 16 and 11, and his wife is unexpectedly
6: pregnant. Yeah, that is the surprise.
5: So,
8: it's a blessing.
6: That's what everyone has to do. But in reality, you're like, my God.
5: So I made the old joke. Give a sniff. And he didn't find that funny.
6: What would you do if you found out your wife was pregnant right now?
5: Give a sniff. Jump off a cliff.
7: Because at that point, you've gotten rid of all of your baby stuff.
5: Oh, my God.
6: Well, God.
7: Of course, the worst.
6: You are 7 years from everyone being out.
7: And you're so excited. Yeah.
5: Yes. He said he's getting a vasectomy. And I said, well, too late.
6: Too late.
5: Why now?
7: That doesn't take it
5: back.
7: What's
5: the point? So he didn't find that funny. You know, I'm really good at people not finding things funny. What saying things that people don't find funny. Let's get back to your gut issue.
6: Yes.
5: This is why BB Shea is weaker than you even expected him to
6: be. Yeah, so I went downstairs to give blood, and I grabbed the number. I was sitting outside, and in the room giving blood, there were babies that were crying uncontrollably. It was so nerve-wracking.
5: Were they giving? They weren't giving blood.
6: I don't know. I don't know if they were giving blood, having shots. I don't know what the deal was.
5: Must have been getting shots.
6: There was a door between us.
5: Okay.
6: So the babies came out, and then the lady who was giving blood came out, or taking blood. She said, come on in.
5: Mm-hmm.
6: She goes, no crying, by the way. I said, well, this may be worse.
5: Yeah.
6: So she took me in the back, and I sat down, and I said, hey, just want to let you know, I do not do well giving blood. 4 of the 5 last times I've given blood, I've passed out, got lightheaded.
5: That's true.
6: And it's bad.
5: You've passed out 4 times in your life?
6: Yes.
5: How many times have you passed out in your life?
6: All giving blood, yeah.
5: All of it, 4 or 5 times.
6: Yes.
5: I don't think I've ever passed out.
6: I don't know what it is. I just do not do well with it.
5: Wow. Really?
6: Yeah.
5: You don't like seeing
6: it? I don't like seeing it, which I don't look.
5: Yeah.
6: And I think there's something about the blood being taken out of my body
5: that,
6: it just kind of messes with me, messes with my head.
5: You want to hear an odd take on this, Biggie? You don't know this. BB Shea mentioned this before the show, and Red Rachel, in her flannel, said Oh, I do like seeing a needle go into my body. I do like seeing the blood come out.
7: Yeah, when they say don't look, I'm like, oh, I'm going to look.
0: Everyone's different. I don't like watching it.
5: I didn't know anyone liked to look.
7: I like watching the thing fill up with my blood.
5: Oh,
7: that
5: my God.
7: So cool.
5: That's the worst part. That's the worst part of it.
7: That's out of me.
0: Women like watching the blood. I think women.
7: Yeah. Think about the content I, you know, expose myself to all the time. All the crime and stuff. I'm not worried about blood.
6: Yeah. Even if it's coming from your own body.
7: Yeah, no, it's fine.
5: Well, do you think it's because they menstruate?
0: I wasn't going to go there.
6: All right, here we go. Starting early.
0: Yeah.
6: Starting early.
0: It's a rough start. But
5: it's the first thing I thought of. Oh, because they menstruate.
6: Maybe.
7: That's not even close to the same thing, but okay.
0: No. Do you think at this point, too, BB, that you've passed out so much that you're now worried about passing out?
6: I think that's the thing, too.
5: Mm-hmm.
6: So I got there in the chair, and I told the lady I pass out. Mm-hmm. And she goes, do you want to lay down? And I said, whatever's easiest for you. And then she said, well, I'd rather not have to pick you up off the floor.
5: No kidding.
6: I said, cool, let's go lay down. So she took me into another area, and this other woman came in.
5: Over here in the pussy room.
7: That's where they had the babies.
5: They don't put a side of it.
0: What's the pee on the door for? Oh, it's for pass out.
5: In the pussy room.
0: You're in the pussy room.
5: Yeah, we saw you coming.
0: Yeah.
5: The old pass out guy. The serial fainter.
6: Yeah. So I was laying there, and the lady started working with me, and then another lady came up.
5: Mm-hmm.
6: And she goes, are you okay? I was like, I don't know. And she said, do you want me to hold your hand? I said, yes. So while I was giving blood, there was one lady giving blood and another lady to the next of me holding my hand while I gave blood.
5: You get old faints and taints over there. Hold his hand.
0: Yeah. Terrible. I would have passed on the hand holding.
5: Yeah. That's a little over.
0: I would have been passing out. Hey, it happens.
5: You know, I have two. I think I've only given blood twice in my life, which is, I really should do it more. My father used to give all the time. He got like medals and stuff.
0: I will say this. I cannot donate my own blood.
5: Mm-mm. Why?
0: It's not, I can see it come out of me. Mm. The idea of squeezing. I can't do that.
5: I hate
0: see, that. I feel terrible.
5: You like that.
7: Well, I've only ever had blood taken for like a doctor's appointment. I can't donate blood. I'm anemic. But I would love to have a bag full of my blood that I could squeeze.
0: My mother donates. I mean, she donates every chance she can. And she is so mad at me.
5: Yeah.
0: She's like, you should do it. And I'm like, I can't. I'm like, they give you this ball, you know, and you have to squeeze to make it.
5: I hate that part of it.
0: And I can't. I cannot. Like, mentally, I would be BB. I'd pass out.
5: Oh, I agree with you.
0: And no one's getting me up off the floor.
5: No, God, no.
0: No.
5: No, not at all. Here's the two times I've given blood. The first time I was 18, I was in high school, and we had a calculus teacher that notoriously gave us homework. I mean, terrible, or pop quizzes all the time. And so in order to miss the class, I decided to give blood. I was like, okay, it's scheduled. Like my time was at 11:15, and that was during the class. I was like, oh, perfect. I'm going to get out of this class. So I'm laying on the table. This is what a hardo this professor, teacher was, Mr. Jordan. He came in and said, oh, I saw you weren't in class, and he laid the pop quiz on my chest as I was giving the blood.
0: No.
5: He's like, as soon as you get up from
0: that,
5: you have to take this test. And I mean, I was like, are you kidding? I mean, he gave tests every day. It was a pop quiz from the night from the homework.
0: Holy cow.
5: It was a hardo. And he was, and there were like eight of us in there, and he was just dropping the paper on everybody's stomach.
7: Well, you know that he knew that people would donate blood to miss class.
5: I guess he did, yeah.
0: That's like the ultimate victory for a teacher, too. You know you've got them when they're like, I'll give my blood instead of taking your quiz.
5: He was the hardest teacher I ever had, high school or college. He was, and in fact, I mean, most people got Fs in the class, so he had to grade on a curve and, you know, bump it up to a C. He was unbelievably hard. He was a very hard teacher. Now, the second time I gave blood, I was more like 30, and it was a radio station thing. We were giving blood. Now, I weighed about 300 pounds plus. I was heavy, and I was giving blood, and like you, I mean, I guess I was turning white because a woman came over. She must have weighed 85 pounds, and she said, when you get up, I'll hold your arm to get you over to the table for the juice. And I said, sweetheart.
0: What are you going to do?
5: If I fall on you.
0: What are you going to do?
5: You're going to be breaking bones here. So we went over and got a cookie and juice, and I was like leaned on her. I'm sure that looked like everybody was like, my God, he's trying to kill this woman. You know, what's going on?
0: Now, let me tell you, giving blood in a hospital, they just take it from you. That's where I've gotten over my fear of.
5: Yes.
0: I mean, the hospital stays. They come in all hours. They don't care.
7: Mm-hmm.
0: And let me tell you, if like at some point, like they couldn't get blood from me anymore.
5: Mm-hmm.
0: They find a way.
5: BB Shea's got deep veins.
0: Nice.
5: Yeah.
8: Hell yeah, dude.
5: You should shout that from the rooftops. The nurse was like, you got some really nice veins.
0: Let me tell you, the nurses that take the blood, they're into it.
5: Yes.
0: Because I have a good vein on my one arm, and every time I give, they're like, oh.
5: Yeah.
0: Look at this vein. This is perfect. You make my job so easy.
5: God, they really are. They're like Red Rachel.
0: Yeah, see?
7: Well, you know, I was thinking, you said something about the hospital. I think that's why I'm not bothered by it, because I was in the hospital as a 5 or 6 year old child, and they were sticking me all night long, and it just doesn't bother me.
5: Not a bit. You're so tough.
0: And they do. They come in all hours. They don't care. You'll be fast asleep, lights on, give me your arm.
5: Look at us. Three virile men. But who's the toughest here?
0: Well, always the women are always tougher.
5: It's tough as nails. Another two guys named Chris Comedy All-Star, Tom Simmons, he said this. He's like, you know, if somebody's weak, you call them the P word. You've a guy like,
0: we just did with
5: BB. We just did it. We just said you go to the room, you know. But look at the difference between the genitalia. Women give birth, okay?
0: Tough.
5: Men get flicked by a flick in that area, and we're like, oh,
7: yeah. And when you have like courage or you're brave or something, they say you have balls.
5: And look,
7: it's crazy.
5: It's totally opposite. That was a Tom Simmons thing. He was right. He did that on stage.
0: Look, women are way tougher than men. That whole man cold thing is so true. I mean, I watch my mother fight through anything. My father would get a sniffle, and he'd be like,
5: "Yeah." Oh, and they're terrible patients.
0: And I'm the same way.
7: Can you give me some medicine?
0: That's right. Women are way tougher.
5: I don't know why you're getting married. What are you doing?
0: Yeah, you're taking on. You're just gonna have to take care of a man.
7: Yeah, I've accepted it.
5: It's horrible. Joel, you're talking about giving blood. BB Shea did it yesterday. Go ahead.
9: Yeah, Kelly, I'm shocked that you don't. It's been proven very healthy for you. It actually removes calcium from your body and then replenishes. So, I mean, it's actually very good for you. And plus, I've heard that only 5% of eligible donors give blood in this country. So,
5: this call will make a difference to me, right? What you just said, if it's healthy to do it, and I bet that's true, I'm sure it is, and only 5% do it, and they always are needing. They're needing blood.
0: My mother does it because her blood, what is the blood type that's like universal?
7: You want to have, like, I think it's O negative.
5: Is that right? Joel, you may know. What's the blood type? My father was that too. What's the blood type that's so in demand?
9: I'm not really sure. I'm O positive, which is universal, so they like mine.
5: That's it.
9: But you can get blood up to every 58 days.
5: And do you do that?
9: I do.
5: Good for you.
0: Wow.
5: This call, very few calls really get through to me.
0: Yeah.
5: This one has. Joel has done it.
0: My mother is the same way. Like, she sets the next appointment while she's there, and she's always doing it.
5: I like it. Thank you, Joel. I'm going to give blood. I'll put that on my... There's my non-negotiable. I'm going to start giving blood. Non-negotiable. Mm-hmm. I'm doing that. To help people and to make myself healthier.
0: Mm-hmm.
5: Just start giving blood. They don't pay you for it, do they?
0: No.
7: No, if you donate plasma, they'll pay you for that. Yeah.
0: Okay, plasma and the other thing.
5: Oh, well, yeah.
0: You're shooting blanks, though, now.
5: No
0: so
5: point.
0: You're out.
5: Yeah. No point in that.
0: And nobody wants mine. That's been proven.
5: God, your blood or your semen.
0: Neither.
5: We're full up here, thanks. They'd see you come and be like, we got enough. I thought only 5% gave. We're fine.
0: My blood's universal.
5: Is it? Nobody wants that.
10: Two guys named Chris.
5: A lot of reaction to our mistakes that were made during the week, by the way.
0: Are they piling in now?
5: Oh, yeah. And I made another mistake during the mistake. First of all, someone writes in and says, BB Shea is so ignorant. And I wrote back and was like, yeah.
7: And?
0: Continue?
5: Was there more to that? Or is that just what I said? You know, it's like, his moon takes are beyond ridiculous. Yeah.
0: Yeah. Exactly.
5: And? What do you want to say? I mean, is there something more, you know? And this rap. Yeah.
0: BB Shea's rap. Yeah.
5: What do you want me to say? What was that? You included the term someone earlier this week said.
0: Orbital mechanics.
5: I didn't know it. But they wrote big and said, Chris Kelly does not understand orbital mechanics.
0: Yeah.
5: And?
0: Is this shocking to you?
5: So? Fact checker Rusty says, I'm beating my head against a wall. I've told you NASA did not invent Velcro. I told you this on May 7th, 2020 at 9:41 a.m.
7: Yeah, but he was wrong about that other thing, so who cares?
5: Exactly. No, he did. I remember May 7th, 2020 at 9:41 a.m. It came rolling in. NASA did not. That must have been the first time I claimed NASA invented Velcro, which is not true.
0: So maybe we're Velcroing masks or something.
5: Yeah, maybe. I bet we were.
0: Yeah.
5: I bet that's what was going on.
11: This is all it is. It was an actor.
0: What?
11: An actor did a Velcro.
5: Well, you can thank NASA for that. No, you cannot.
0: Cannot
5: thank NASA for Velcro. And then he says, and I know it was on the tip of your tongue to say they invented Tang. You only ran out of time and went to break. So true.
0: That's always my go-to is Tang.
5: Tang.
0: I love Tang. You ever have Tang?
7: No.
0: Is that? Oh, it's great.
5: Is it still a thing?
0: I don't.
6: Oh, maybe.
5: Tang is an orange drink, kind of like orange juice. Like it's a powder that you mix with water.
7: I've heard this. Oh, it's kind of like Kool-Aid before Kool-Aid.
5: Tasty, I thought.
0: Yeah, I like Tang. I had Tang growing up.
5: And the astronauts, I believe, had Tang on the shuttle. And I often say that NASA invented Tang. And Rusty says, you claimed this on March 16th, 2017. And I quickly fired off an email saying Tang was invented in 1957 by a chemist. So it was not invented by NASA either. But they did. I'm almost positive have Tang when they went up into space long ago.
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24: Heads up now up in the Port Wentworth area. Looks like a crash there on Augusta Road northbound. You're slowing down there passing Jimmy Dillard Parkway up towards I-95 and also keeping eyes on I-16 westbound. Dab on the brakes there getting past I-95. A little bit of congestion before Polar Parkway exits 155, freeing up those to continue westbound. Then over on Abercorn Street westbound, some delays. There, you're slowing down a little ways before Veterans Parkway over towards King George Boulevard in Georgetown. That's a look at traffic. I'm Zach Grizzle.
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5: I have a Dateline to recommend to you, Red Rachel. I know you're a fan.
7: Ooh.
0: Starting off early here, Murder Monday.
5: I like that. Murder Monday.
0: Murder Monday.
5: That's a great...
0: Well, because normally it's because, you've watched something murderish over the weekend, but it's just because you're in the same room as your wife, and that's pretty much all she watches.
5: Well, it's Mother's Day.
7: Oh, so it was an endless marathon.
0: Did you get her a subscription to like ID Network Plus?
7: How romantic.
5: She gets to do what she wants on her birthday, Mother's Day, whatever. So we watched a lot of Dateline this weekend.
0: Which every mother has the same thing on Mother's Day. I want nothing to do with the children I've created. I'll tell you what, just for today, you answer every single question and call that comes in.
26: Well, I don't know what to do.
5: That's right. That's right. They just don't want to have to solve problems. Last night when we were going around talking about our favorite things about mom, which we do once a year, I say she's wonderful at handling all the things behind the scenes and making everything work, even though we don't see it,
0: 100%.
5: That's what she does. So I saw a Dateline. Unfortunately, I put it on the grid for later, so I can't tell you.
7: You're going to keep me in suspense? It's an amazing Dateline. Just like Dateline.
0: Build Murder Monday up.
5: It's just like Dateline. Wait. Mm-hmm. I'll give you the answer in 2 hours.
7: You're going to have to endure all of this, have every theory.
5: That's right. I'll tell you the killer in 2 hours.
0: Is there anything more unsatisfying after those 2 hours when it is the guy you thought it was the whole time?
5: Oh, it's the boyfriend.
0: Two hours ago, we told you he's definitely the prime suspect.
7: You know the worst one is when they're about to be on trial and then they die.
0: Oh!
7: And they die an innocent man when you know they did it.
5: Yeah, of course.
0: How dare you?
5: I know. That's crap.
7: They shouldn't let them die. I mean, they'll have a heart attack. It's like, you should have tried harder to keep him alive.
5: I told you about the one my wife got me into. It was a very good case. It was about the real estate agent who met someone at the house and was murdered.
0: Yes.
5: And I was up late. It was going off at like 10 o'clock. And it was 9:15. I said, I've got to go to bed. She goes, no, you have to see. You have to see the end of this. It's so good. And we go on and on. And now it gets to be like 2 minutes to go. They have not revealed the killer. And I say to her, well, who is it? She goes, sorry, this is the wrong one. We don't know the killer.
0: Oh,
6: what a waste.
5: A very rare Dateline where they don't reveal a killer, and
7: that,
5: they did not.
7: That bugs me so much.
5: Oh, yeah.
7: They should have to disclose at the beginning of the episode, this is an unsolved case.
5: They should, but then I would tune out. I'm sure that's why they,
7: I know.
5: They string you along and string you
7: there
5: along.
7: There was one podcast I used to listen to that would say in the title, solved or unsolved. And I bet they're unsolved ones. Any listens.
5: There's an old show. God, Dave used to talk about this all the time. Columbo.
0: Oh, God, Columbo. Yeah, I haven't heard that since, Dave. I mean, I know it. I don't think these two do.
5: I've only seen, honestly, it's a little old for me. Yeah. I've only seen it a few times. I think I'm right that Columbo, here's this the thing on the show. You know, a lot of shows like Law and Order or something is like solve the murder and you don't know who did it. Well, with I believe it's Columbo, they show you the murder and you know who did it.
7: Mm-hmm.
5: And he's in the episode. Whoever the murderer is comes into play, you know, a few scenes later. There he is being interviewed by the cops. And you know it, but you have to watch Columbo figure it out. And sometimes he's on the wrong track, you know, and then comes back at the end and figures it out. So it's interesting that they did it like that. Pretty successful show, too.
0: They've had a few shows like that where it's like, you know
5: who did it.
0: Yeah, they show you the killer up front. Mm. There was one that was popular maybe 10 years ago where it was like, then you almost saw him work backwards to figure it out.
5: Yeah.
7: Well, that's how it is with serial killer documentaries. You know who the serial killer is, and then you just have to get the journey there.
5: Yeah, but with a written show, with a fictional show, well, there's an interesting take. You know, it's a different, it's a little different way to do it. But it didn't make it like Law & Order did. Law & Order, man. Oh. God. You a Law & Order fan?
7: No, I've never watched it.
0: Oh my God, Ray.
7: I know.
6: Especially SVU. That's the jam.
7: Which one is the one with Benjamin Bratt in it?
5: Regular.
7: Okay, because I love him.
5: Well, you ought to start right there.
7: Those
5: are my favorite seasons of Law & Order.
0: Once you start, you're not going to be able to stop.
5: That's great.
7: One of the reasons I haven't watched it, because I have a feeling it would be like, hey, can you go out tonight? No, I cannot.
5: It's only 24 seasons, and they're only one-hour episodes, so you're fine.
7: Oh, okay, all right.
5: You're fine.
7: I'll get through it.
5: You should get on that.
0: They've had so many episodes, sometimes they have to repeat, like, bit actors at different parts.
5: Oh, you see them.
0: Different killers. You're like, oh, you were a killer 8 seasons ago.
5: I know it so well, I can do that. I'll be like, oh, he was the dead guy in season 5, and now he's the killer in season 8. I mean, you know what they used to do in Law & Order? They shot it in New York, so they would go and get Broadway actors who were like in a play but not the star of the play, like extras, and they would be dead bodies or defense attorneys or whatever. So they always had this supply of actors. I think are they both still on? Law & Order came back, the original. It's back on.
6: Yeah. I think SVU's still on, and then there's Organized Crime too as well.
0: Yeah,
5: did that one? I thought that one got canceled.
6: It may have.
5: There've been many, and there was Criminal Intent.
6: Yes.
0: Yeah.
5: Not what's the biggest? The other spinoff shows are like
0: NCIS is spun off to I mean, they're on different continents now.
5: Tons. They used to have CSI, Miami, Las Vegas, New York, all over. But NCIS.
0: Yeah, that guy Mark Harmon or whatever.
5: Yes.
0: I mean, he to me was the most low key millionaire actor. I mean, I think he was getting close to maybe $1 million an episode, but before he quit.
5: Nice guy too.
0: You've met him?
5: No.
0: No.
5: Super nice guy. Quarterback for Purdue. Mark Harmon was a quarterback. I want to say Purdue, late 60s, early 70s, and went on to become an actor, did different roles, bit parts, couple of shows, and then NCIS.
0: Yeah, when he started NCIS, NCIS to me is the ultimate CBS show.
5: Great.
0: Where it just goes on for 20 seasons.
5: Yeah.
0: By the way, it was always like number one.
5: Yeah, great. And yet we don't know
0: I don't know anything about it other than it was always had like 20 million viewers a week, though.
5: Law & Order is NBC's show like that. And also, Chicago Fire, Chicago Med.
0: Yeah, and now Fox has their own version. They have 911.
5: Yes.
0: 911 Texas, 911 Atlanta, 911 Chicago.
5: So these shows are popular, but at the wrong time for broadcast TV because we don't watch
0: as much
5: broadcast.
0: But, you know, they still stream well.
5: Do they?
0: Yeah, I mean, I have all the streaming apps. I log into Peacock, and it's like, hey, here's the latest Chicago whatever.
5: The president was talking about streaming. This is sports streaming. He's upset. He was asked, should the government step in and stop the NFL from charging you so much because you have to have Netflix, for instance, to watch the Christmas Day games? You have to have Peacock to watch one of the playoff games. Amazon Prime Thursday night game. They're spread all over the place now. I guess the NBA is doing that, too. The playoffs are on.
0: Oh, all over. Yeah. Amazon Prime is getting more and more and more sporting events.
5: Oh, yeah. President said, yeah, we're going
1: to
5: step in.
1: But they have to be careful because, you know, others have tried this and all of a sudden you don't have a sport anymore. Probably will.
2: Government will step
1: there's
2: in.
1: There's something very sad when they take football away from many, many people. Very sad. I don't like it.
2: So do you think the government will step in and do something?
1: But I don't like it. I don't like it. They're making a lot of money. They could make a little bit less. They could let the people see. You have people that live for Sunday. They live. They can't think about anything else, and then all of a sudden they're going to have to pay $1,000 a game. It's crazy. So
5: now, price point, we are not at $1,000 a game.
0: Not yet. God, that is such a Chris Kelly statement. I mean, I've never heard.
5: I know.
0: He loves money.
5: Yes.
0: We know this about him.
5: Yes.
0: But he's like, it can make a little less.
5: Exactly.
0: Says
5: the man who has $1 billion.
0: Yeah.
5: Yes, I know.
0: And that is such a Chris Kelly move.
5: I know. Make a little less.
0: Make a little, which you don't mean.
5: Remember my mission statement?
0: Which one?
5: You weren't here. My first mission statement.
0: There's been a few.
5: I saw Jerry Maguire.
0: Oh, God. I know this is. First off, do you two know Jerry Maguire?
5: You know Have Jerry you Maguire?
2: For the name.
5: You know Jerry Maguire.
0: Yes. BB, I figured, knows it.
5: Great old Tom Cruise movie, 1996. I always think of it as being fairly new, but it's 30 years old.
0: Mm-hmm. Yeah.
5: So in it, he plays a sports agent, and he makes a mission statement. And the mission statement is fewer clients, less money, more attention to detail. Mm-hmm. Let's talk about the person, you know? And everybody reads it. And 2 days later, he's fired. I mean, and he's like this golden superstar of a sports agent, works for a huge firm, and they fire him. And his one last client is Cuba Gooding Jr., and that's the story. And then he meets Renee Zellweger as well.
0: Anyhow, oh, yeah.
5: Great, great story. So I was inspired, and I wrote my mission statement that I turned into the bosses here. And the message was fewer clients, fewer commercials, more attention to detail. More staff.
1: She'll let you in her house.
2: And you're still here.
1: If you come knocking late at night.
5: Yes.
1: She'll let you in her mouth.
5: That's a Bruce Springsteen song from the movie. Okay, that's a.
0: I guess that was playing as you wrote. I know you were playing that and hammering out that mission statement.
5: Yes. And I was called into the office, and they told me, don't you ever say anything like this ever again.
0: Are you out of your mind?
5: Are you out of your mind? We are not doing anything like this. And they were like, did you see Jerry Maguire? I said, yeah, I saw Jerry Maguire.
0: I have a feeling you and a lot of others did that.
5: Probably.
0: And it quickly went away.
5: Right out on the streets. They were like, no, that's not what we do.
2: They were like, he got fired for a reason,
5: yeah,
2: guys.
5: Well, but of course, at the end, he gets everything. Everybody wants to be like him, and he... In real life, it doesn't work.
0: You know what I always think about that movie, too, is, and maybe it was done before that in movies, but I always love how he took him to a public place so he wouldn't make a scene.
5: I said, they took him out to fire him.
0: Which is genius.
5: And they're in this crowded restaurant where they go often for lunch, and they're like, where are you going to do it? He's like, Cronin's, it's busy enough. So the place is really busy, so he says, I'm letting you go. It's real. You should say something. And Jerry Maguire, Tom Cruise is like, oh, we're in a public place. We're in a crowded restaurant.
0: Smart
5: he
0: move.
5: Looks around. He's like, I can't do anything. So he makes the crazy scene back at the office. Yeah. He does make the great movie. I highly recommend. I think you'd really like it.
0: Yeah.
2: So, you said it's Tom Cruise, right?
5: Yeah.
2: I love Tom Cruise.
5: At his best. Oh,
0: and the cutest kid you'll ever see.
3: Oh, yeah.
5: And a great sex scene.
0: Great sex scene. God rest her soul.
5: Yeah.
0: But that turned me to a man.
5: John Travolta's wife.
0: Kelly Preston.
5: You know about her, Kelly Preston, great actress, gone too soon, breast cancer, died in her 50s a few years ago. At this time, she was in her 30s and her hottest, gorgeous. And she and Tom Cruise, just for like 2 seconds, have some of the best sex.
0: Oh, ever.
5: God. Yeah, two hot bodies.
0: As a 13-year-old boy, I thought to myself, my God, that is what sex is.
5: As a 33-year-old boy. Me too.
0: And let me tell you.
2: It just lasted a couple seconds.
5: That's all you needed.
2: Yeah.
5: That's all you need.
0: Let me say this. As a 43-year-old man,
5: yes.
0: You're still chasing that scene.
5: Who's the lead singer of Maroon 5? Levine.
2: Yeah. Adam Levine.
5: You know, his story with Kelly Preston. She's in a video with him, and he had to admit to her he pleasured himself to some of her scenes.
2: Why do you have to admit that to a person?
5: He said he felt dirty not saying it to her.
2: I think you should feel dirtier after saying it.
0: Yeah, I probably would never have told her that.
2: Why is the need to be like, hey, I just want you to know.
5: Yeah, They were in a video together, and he said to whoever got it done, he said, I don't think you should put her in this video.
0: You can't. I'm hard right now.
7: I have to shoot it from the waist up.
5: He said, I pledged myself to her when she was in, I don't know, Jerry Maguire or something.
0: I'm sure Jerry Maguire. Yeah, I mean, that scene is remarkable. God,
5: she is smoking. Here's something else disturbing I heard on Friday. Biggie doesn't know this. BB Shea does. Remember Friday, BB Shea had admitted he ate asparagus because he loves the smell of his own urine later.
0: Yes.
5: An odd take.
0: Yeah.
5: You know, but some others said, yep, yeah, us too. Mm-hmm. You know, we eat asparagus. Some people.
0: Our friend H.R. Berry.
5: Huh. Well, H.R. Berry from up in Human Resources, who we know and like, said, oh, yeah, me too, man. I love to have some asparagus and then later just pee a river. And it's just a great. Well, what you don't know is later, right after this program ended, Barry came in and said, you really want to rock your mind with some pee. And BB Shea's like,
0: God.
5: Yeah. And Barry goes, I'll tell you what. Do a double dose of vitamin D. Watch it light up like neon.
0: My God.
5: So,
0: is that a thing?
5: So BB Shea goes, oh, I should try that. And Barry goes, I'll be right back. There's something in my office. It's a work day. Yeah. He's like, man, you ever want to really give yourself a light show?
7: What is wrong with him?
0: You ever been to Epcot Center? You ever see that light show after dark?
5: Save your money.
0: Get ready to recreate it. Turn the lights off.
5: You don't have to go to Florida for this, big boy.
7: Just and this is our HR guy. Yeah. That's what I want to emphasize. This is HR.
5: I
0: go in the backyard. I write my name in the yard with it.
5: In a pitch, it could serve as landing strips for planes.
6: I told him, I said, Barry, I just like the smell, man. I'm not that into pee, dude.
0: Yeah, we're really crossing some lines here.
6: Man. I appreciate the input.
0: Yeah.
3: Sorry. Go out to the airport and do it.
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28: The umbrella will be needed this morning. Showers and thunderstorms are likely. Rain could be heavy at times. Highs for today, upper 80s to near 90. Tonight, mostly cloudy. Evening thunderstorm possible. Lows in the mid-70s. For Saturday, we'll see a chance for some showers or thunderstorms in the afternoon. Highs near 90. And for Father's Day on Sunday, it will be hot and humid with highs in the lower 90s. That's your forecast. I'm WJCL22 Storm Tracker Meteorologist Jonathan Myers.
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5: We welcome you back to the Two Guys Named Chris show. Maybe Shay just said something. I thought this was very interesting. You saw a story. What was this on TV that you saw?
6: No, it was on Instagram. It was like a screen grab of a news story. And this girl, the headline was, young girl saves herself and knees from home intruder. Mm-hmm. And then next to the picture was a text conversation between the girl and her mother. Mm-hmm. And the girl texts her mother and says, Mom, I'm calling 911. There's a guy in the house and he's going to take me. Mm-hmm. And then the mother's reply was, K.
5: Okay.
7: Right. Have fun.
5: Yeah. Man, it's like the movie Taken, where he is on the phone with the girl under the bed.
6: That's right.
5: And and she says, Dad, they're in the house. And he's like, yeah, they're going to take you.
6: It's going to happen.
5: What?
29: I will fight you.
5: I know. It's like, huh? What do you mean? Yeah. Yeah, you're going to be taken. They're going to.
0: I can see my mother doing that, though.
5: Mm-hmm. Oh, really?
0: Oh, she's, yeah. If I texted and said, I'm in the back of an ambulance going to the hospital, she just typed, okay. So she does that already. So I fully believe. Mm-hmm. My mother would do that.
5: This is what she should say is this.
30: If you are looking for a ransom, I can tell you I don't have money. But what I do have are a very particular set of skills. Skills I have acquired over a very long career. Skills that make me a nightmare for people like you. If you let my daughter go now, that'll be the end of it. I will not look for you. I will not pursue you. But if you don't, I will look for you. I will find you. And I will kill you.
5: That's what your mother should be saying.
0: Oh, yeah.
5: Red Rachel, have you ever seen the movie Taken?
7: I know I have. I know my dad's watched it with me around.
5: I don't want to oversell it, but it's the greatest thing ever done, period.
0: The first one. It's great. The first one is great.
6: The first one.
5: I haven't seen any more.
0: No, that speech is so legendary. I've realized through the years, though, that if I was giving that speech, it would have stopped where it says, I don't have any money. Like if someone was to take my sister and call me and be like, we have your sister. Right there, it'd be like, I want to tell you something. I don't have any money.
5: Do you have a special set of skills?
0: I don't.
5: Can you hunt me down across seven continents?
1: I can't.
2: I'm barely ambulatory.
5: Yeah. Can you even make a call?
1: No.
2: No.
1: I'm borrowing this phone. Can Instacart help?
5: Yeah, that's a good point.
1: I can have your groceries delivered.
5: So the little girl says, Mom, I'm calling 911. They're getting ready to take me and kill me. And the mom says, Kay.
0: Such a parent response.
5: I think I would, if I were the girl, have called 911 first and then texted the mom, like, 911's on the way.
6: This girl was like 13, though.
5: Yeah, I got to cut her some slack. I mean, yeah.
7: But that's like the first thing they tell you when you first find out about phones. Mm-hmm. They're like, and this is the number you call.
5: Yeah.
7: I mean, when I was a little kid, I knew that number before I knew my home phone number because it's only three numbers.
5: Right, yeah.
0: Do you think, well, I think, Chris Kelly, would your kids know to call 911 first, then you, if there was an emergency? Or do you think,
5: boy,
0: they know? I mean, kids are so, to me now, it's like I call my parents for everything.
5: For everything.
0: It's like kitchen's on fire. We'll call 911.
5: Mm-hmm. Well, I called you first. Yeah, that's true. They almost always do that. I don't know. I'd have to, I might have to sit down and talk to, especially my daughter, because she's still a teenager. Maybe both. And say, don't text me or call me.
0: Call 911.
5: And then call me. And then I'll be on my way. That's a great point. Biggie said his mother saw him hooked up to about 15 IVs after going into the hospital. What'd she say to you?
0: I guess this is when she first walked in. She had not seen
5: him. And you're hooked up to every machine.
0: This is when I was in there for my heart.
5: Yeah.
0: So I've got heart monitors, IVs on.
5: Yeah.
0: And she just opens the hospital door and it's burp, burp. And she's like, I guess you saw what Donald Trump did today.
1: I did not.
7: Well, you have a TV.
5: Trump's at it again.
0: Yeah.
5: Wouldn't believe it. The Masters starts today, and related to Donald Trump, we were mentioning Arnold Palmer earlier. He's won, I think it was four or five Masters. I mean, it's pretty impressive, of course. And Trump was once in Latrobe, Pennsylvania, campaigning, and mentioned the late Arnold Palmer.
3: This is the home of my friend Arnold Palmer. And he loved Latrobe. You know, he turned out to be one of the greatest golfers in the world. But Arnold Palmer was all man. And I say that in all due respect to women, and I love women. But this guy, this is a guy that was all man. This man was strong and tough. And I refuse to say it, but when he took showers with the other pros, they came out of there, they said, oh, my God. That's unbelievable. I had to say it.
5: The guy's hung like a horse. The guy is hung like
1: a horse. I once watched him putt with it.
5: They said that about Joe DiMaggio, too. Pete Rose once said that he took a shower with Joe DiMaggio. And like they were off like doing some sort of charity show, and they had to shower together. And he's like, Joe DiMaggio had the biggest wiener I've ever seen.
0: I mean, he said that.
5: He said that. So, I mean, you got to... Hey, the guy's all mad. What else are you going to say?
0: Now, I know we're in the middle of a war.
5: We are.
0: We're on a ceasefire, though.
5: We are.
0: You know how I feel about these things. Mm. If I was the president, I'd go take in every round of the Masters.
5: Do you think it would look bad?
0: Yeah, people would say, because we, but you know, I've never had a problem with any president going to any sports function, because I feel like that is something you should get to do as the president. But every time one of them does... people get all up in arms. You know what this is costing the taxpayers? Great. Well, and I'm the president.
5: But doesn't it cause a lot of disruption at the
0: event? Care, I'm the president.
5: Well, and with this president, he seems to do what he wants anyway.
0: Yeah.
5: So it doesn't, I mean.
0: I'd be like, you build one of those, another booth.
5: Mm-hmm. Yeah.
0: All right. Air conditioning.
5: Put me in.
0: Put me on 18 in my booth. I'm the president.
5: Or wouldn't it be cool to just walk the grounds just like everybody else, you know, as the president?
7: No, not at all. It's hot out there.
0: Yeah.
5: You want to go.
0: I want to be, but I've always said I've never had a problem with any president going to World Series. I'd be there every game.
5: Do it. National Championship game the other night.
0: And right now I feel like, guys, I've worked really hard.
5: Well, look what I just did.
0: Ceasefire.
5: Yeah.
0: Let's take four. I'm sending JD to Pakistan anyway. So.
5: Yeah. I'm just going to go over here and take
0: it. I could have been in that meeting. JD.
7: Would anybody like to go to Pakistan?
0: You know, everyone's hand is down.
5: Put your hand up.
7: Anybody at all. Yeah. I don't see any hands.
5: JD, I see your hand is raised.
1: It's not. JD, do you have any plans this weekend?
0: Oh, okay. No. Are we going to go to the Masters?
1: No.
5: Well, I am. You're off. Yeah, yeah. Maybe you can get in 9 in Pakistan. Wouldn't you enjoy that?
0: I'll tell you, I'd go at least on Sunday.
5: Mm-hmm. Well, and this president doesn't have another election anyway. You know, it's like, what does he care? He's not trying.
0: I'd go to every sporting event I could.
5: Unless he changes things where he can run.
0: Then I'd still go to every sporting
5: event. You never know. You know, it's possible that could be done.
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10: Heads up now up in the Port Wentworth area. Looks like a crash there on Augusta Road northbound. You're slowing down there passing Jimmy Dillard Parkway up towards I-95 and also keeping eyes on I-16 westbound. Tap on the brakes there getting past I-95. A little bit of congestion before Puller Parkway, exit 155, freeing up those to continue westbound. Then over on Abercorn Street westbound, some delays there. You're slowing down a little ways for Veterans Parkway over towards King George Boulevard in Georgetown. That's a look at traffic. I'm Zach Grizzle.
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12: I am. It just dawned on me. You all are sitting here talking about Euphoria. The end of that show came. B.B. Shea swore he wouldn't watch it. Of course he did. I don't blame you.
13: Yeah, I put so much time and effort into it. I needed to finish.
12: Now, if the show is about, and I've never watched it. Biggie told me I can't handle it. It's about a lot of young people, terrible drugs, terrible sex,
13: making terrible choices.
12: Awful.

0: Oh, the other day, my wife gets on our... What channel is it on? What is it? Netflix?
1: HBO.
0: HBO. What channel?
2: What channel is it on?
3: Yeah, it's actually not a channel.
0: Yeah, I know.
2: Where do I watch teen sex?
3: What time does it come on?
0: What time does it come on? I got to be home on Thursday night to watch it.
3: Will there be a rerun?
0: I think I run it during the summer. Can I run it during the summer? No. I've never watched it. Biggie warned me off of it. It was a big hit show. Sydney Sweeney got her start there. Other huge stars as well.
1: Yeah.
0: So the other day, my wife says, who's been watching Euphoria? She criticized. I know she thought I was doing it.
1: Of course.
0: And I said, not me. Biggie told me I couldn't.
1: I can't
0: watch it. And she goes, yes, you have. Somebody's been, because it was up on her, you know.
1: Oh, yeah.
3: Continue watching.
0: Yeah. So my daughter, who's 17, comes into the room. And my wife says, have you been watching Euphoria? And she says, oh, yeah, like 2 years ago. I gave it up.
1: Okay.
0: Yeah, she's 17. That's how bad a parent I am.
3: I was watching, you know, anything I wanted.
0: Yes. As was I.
3: Mm-hmm.
0: In 1985, Eddie Murphy had a stand-up special that was as filthy as anything you'll ever see.
2: For the 80s especially.
0: Oh, my God. And he did things on stage. You can't even do anymore. Mm-mm. Simulating anal...
2: Yeah.
0: I mean, sorry, I didn't mean to say anal.
3: And it just started. It's like 6 o'clock in the morning.
1: It's good coming point. In hot.
0: All right, it's a good point. She's right. I'm sorry.
2: I apologize for saying anal. I should not have said anal.
0: God, it's on me. I was really thrown by the Euphoria thing. And it was my friend Brian Thomas and I were just in the living room giggling. We were just going crazy over it because it was. I mean, he was saying stuff. I didn't even know what it meant.
1: Of course. But you're laughing.
0: Oh, my God. He did a Mr. T impression as if Mr. T was gay. And it was like a sex act. And we both were just like,
2: oh, my God.
0: And my father walked in the room and just turned the TV off. And he didn't say a word. He just turned it off. Now, that's good parenting.
3: And how old were you?
0: 13.
3: Oh, yeah. Okay.
0: 13, maybe 14.
3: Okay.
0: Now, that's called good parenting. Meanwhile, my wife says, who's been watching Euphoria? And my thought was, I wish it was me.
1: And then you're like, God, how high was I the other night? Did I start Euphoria?
0: Euphoria?
1: Did I have a gummy and then
0: watch Euphoria? No, it was my daughter 2 years ago, and she gave it up. She watched it.
1: Okay.
0: And I said to my wife, well, there's nothing we could have done. And she was like, well, of course there's something we could have done. We can put on parental guides.
1: 100%.
0: Or whatever. And I don't know how to do any of that. I have no idea. I'm just like, what's my reaction?
2: What channel is it on?
3: You know, those child locks work, too. Because my fiance and I were trying to watch something on Disney Plus the other day.
0: Mm-hmm.
3: And for some reason, there were child locks on there. And we didn't watch what we wanted to watch because we couldn't maneuver around the child blocking.
0: It's like the medicine. The kids can open it. I can't get it. You know,
1: no.
0: I can't get it open. I can't open up whatever prescription.
1: I think it's good that your daughter said, nah.
0: Yeah, she didn't care for it.
1: Yeah, I think she didn't like it. Huh? Yeah, mm-hmm. So that's good. I think it shows that she's on the right path.
0: I think so. She's more guided than I am spiritually. And
1: exactly.
0: I want your reaction to this as well. Because I did already discuss this with BB Shea and Red Rachel.
1: Okay.
0: They felt the same way I did. I'm going to just tell you the story from the beginning. Okay. It happened yesterday. You don't even know what happened. Okay.
1: No.
0: You know what I do is I go to the gym every day with HR Barry.
1: Yeah.
0: And a lot of times we'll see each other at the gym and we have a few minutes. We do, it's a gym that we have classes and it starts at noon. So we usually get there about 11:45 and sit and chat for a few minutes. Well, do you remember a guy we used to work with named Chris Dim? Do you remember him? He was here.
3: I've heard of him.
0: Okay, you've heard of him.
1: Can you describe him?
0: Older.
1: Lesbian looking.
0: Lesbian looking, short hair.
1: That was a man.
0: A lot of people say we talk too much about it. It's like, let him go. He's done.
1: Yeah,
0: he's gone.
1: That's very much.
0: Retired 2.5 months ago. Okay.
1: Yeah.
0: We had a big thing for him,
1: mm-hmm.
0: parties and everything. Well deserved. We know this. So Barry works up in human resources. Yesterday, I'm at the gym with Barry. It's 11:45. Okay. Barry says, guess who I got to see today? I say, who? He's like on cloud nine. You know, he goes, Chris Dim. I say, When? Because Barry works. He gets here. Here. 8 o'clock in the morning, he's here. We left at the exact same time, went to the same place. I said, when? He said, this morning. I said, where?
1: Yeah.
0: He said, he dropped by the radio station to give me a few shirts. Okay. I said, what time? He goes, let me think now. He goes, oh, must have been around 8:30. I was listening to Put Up or Shut Up, and I said, do you want to hear yourself on Put Up or Shut Up? He goes, nah. I said, he didn't pop his head in to say, hey.
3: We were all here.
0: Okay, then I said, well, how did he get in without us seeing him? Because he has to walk right
1: by. We have a view of the front door for, you know, emergency purposes.
0: Exactly. He said he still got his gate clicker and his key. He came up the back way. I said, he didn't pop in. He said, Barry said, he was going to breakfast with his wife. I said, he's got all day.
4: Yeah. He's not working.
0: Okay. I said, it doesn't take 30 seconds to pop in and say, hey.
3: He could have just given us the finger through it, just acknowledged it.
0: A wave going by. But you know what? I bet he thought what happened was I'd start crying and start to drag him in here, and put him on. That's probably what it was.
1: That would be my thought is, the wife in the car is a big deal. Because we've all been part of that. Okay. We all know how that can go.
0: Yeah, but 30 seconds.
1: But I think what he thought in his mind is, if I go down and wave, you will, Chris Clay, be like, well, get in here. You'll pull him in.
0: He never wants to do that.
1: Yeah, he never wants to. People keep saying,
0: no.
1: Is he going to drop by? And I'm like, no, he's not. He's not that type of person.
0: He's uttered his last.
1: That's it.
0: On air. You know, when Johnny Carson, the king of late night, retired, I think he was like, I'm done, that's it. And we didn't see him again, except he walked on to David Letterman's show two or three times.
1: Okay.
0: Never said a word. Letterman did shows in Los Angeles about a year after Carson retired. And Letterman said, oh, we have a special person to present the top 10. And Carson walked out and sat at the desk. And the whole crowd went crazy.
1: Yeah.
0: But then Carson just looked at everybody and then got up and left.
1: Okay.
0: He didn't say a word. And I think that's how it would be. I don't think he would ever say another word on our air. Clearly yesterday he had a chance.
1: Yeah.
0: And did not.
1: I mean, he even went and used his key to avoid us so much so.
0: Yes.
1: He's like, I don't need them to see me.
0: They didn't even want us to see him. And I was like, well, don't say hey or nothing. And Barry was like, well, the wife was in the car. And I guess Biggie's got a point.
1: I've been there where you don't want to make the wife, the girlfriend, or the significant other wait too long. And I do know Chris Kelly enough to know you would have said, get on in here.
0: Get in here now. We're opening these mics. That's right. You're going to be on here. So he didn't want any part of that. So we just were in his presence yesterday. We didn't even know it.
4: I guess he's cleaning out his closet, too, giving shirts. That's kind of interesting.
0: Well, that was it. Yeah. He goes, he gave me a bunch of radio station shirts. He does not want
3: any remnant. He is not sentimental in any way. He gave me his station jackets.
0: Yeah, he doesn't.
3: He's not sentimental.
1: He's not a look back guy. He never has been.
0: I am. I'm a look back
1: 100%,
0: guy.
1: 100%, yeah.
0: Look at the decor in his office. He didn't have to clean it out. There was nothing to clean out. I would just, all I'll do is cry, and I'll never give any of that stuff away. I'll frame it.
1: Oh, and your wife is, would she want to keep it all?
0: She'll never give any of that stuff
1: away. Yeah, I don't think, I think it might have been nice to maybe shoot us a text.
0: Hey, I'm here.
1: Or just say, hey, just before anyone tells you I did drop by.
0: Well,
1: I didn't want to bug you guys.
0: I feel like if he had walked by the window and said, hey, and that's it, it would have been like,
1: you wouldn't have recognized him.
0: Probably not.
1: When you're in the zone, you would have looked up and been like, hey.
0: I didn't. BB Shay came in today, and I turned to him and said, oh, man, nice shirt. And he goes, I've been here 2 hours.
1: Yeah. Like, oh. Yeah, it is. But you know what's funny is I noticed the shirt, too, and I went, golfing today?
0: That's what I said.
1: And he goes, no. I was like, oh, okay.
0: You look like you're golfing.
4: Just want to look presentable.
0: Well, you look good.
4: Thank you.
0: You look really good. In fact, BB Shay was telling a story, too, about, now let me get this straight. You and your brother He used to have to drive you, I guess, when you were in. Did you not have your license?
4: No, he was a senior, and I was a freshman in high school at the same time.
0: And so he would drive you to school.
4: So he would take me home. He went to a different school at the beginning of the day, and an hour school at the end of the day.
0: Nothing weird about that.
4: Nothing weird about that at all.
1: Nothing.
0: See, he went to a different school at the beginning of the day, and then your school at the end.
4: He wasn't great at school. He was the only year-round student in the county. So
0: he's changing policy.
4: So yeah,
0: there's a lot of year rounds now.
4: He wouldn't take me, but he'd take me home.
0: Is he smarter than you or not?
5: Is he listening?
4: I'd rather not say. I can't say. I don't want to talk ill of my brother.
0: How many brothers do you have?
4: I just have one brother.
0: The one.
4: He's an extremely smart guy. Yes, he is. I have no sisters, just one brother.
0: What does he do?
4: He is a engineer at a furniture company.
1: Oh, yeah.
0: Okay.
4: Yeah. He works in engineering at a furniture company, yeah.
0: My son's got an internship at a furniture company doing that kind of thing, and he says he really likes it. This summer he's been doing it.
1: Okay.
0: And here's what a great parent I am. Someone asked me the other day, where's your son interning? I don't know, man.
6: My dog.
5: I see Euphoria.
6: What?
0: I had to ask him. I was like, I don't know. I don't know where he is.
5: Oh, you're going back to school.
6: I'm here all summer.
0: People say to me, where does your son go to college? I don't know, man.
6: I don't know.
0: Where does your daughter want to go to college?
6: I really
0: have no idea.
6: I just write the check.
0: Exactly. So anyway, B.B. Shea's brother finished at his school and so would drive him home. Mm-hmm. Here's the interesting part. When he drove you home, there was a seating arrangement.
4: Yeah, so he drove a Honda Civic, and the wheels were too big for the Honda Civic.
0: Nothing weird about that.
4: Nothing weird. He was really into cars. So whenever he would go over a speed bump, the wheels would scrape.
1: Yeah.
4: And, you know, we're bigger guys. Mm-hmm. So he would make me sit in the back passenger side to evenly distribute the weight while we went over speed bumps so it didn't scrape the wheel well.
0: Oh, you're driving Miss Daisy.
4: Yeah. And then my friends, they would see me and they're like, is your brother just hate you or something? He makes you sit in the back. I was like, no, you don't get it. There's a weight distribution thing. And
1: would he say things like up? Because I had a friend. I had a friend who drove like a car that was lowered.
0: Mm-hmm.
1: And anytime we came across anything like a curb that was seamed or a speed bump, he'd be like, up.
0: And you have to.
1: So everyone in the car had to be like,
0: so that you wouldn't weigh. Yeah.
4: Sometimes he would make me lay down to evenly distribute the weight in the back.
0: I know what you mean about that. Yeah, to make it even.
4: Yeah. Mm-hmm.
0: So he looked like he was chauffeuring you around
4: pretty much.
0: All times. You know, I had that Toyota that had the factory defect of the muffler hung too low,
4: the dangling muffler.
0: It was a Toyota Camry, and I wound up filling it with diesel gas and ruining it. I know.
3: Big mistake.
0: Oh, terrible mistake. But it had a muffler that hung too low, and anytime I went over a speed bump, it scraped. Sparks flew.
4: Yeah.
0: And if people were in the back seat, forget it.
4: Yeah.
0: And but it didn't even matter. It would scrape so badly, and every time I took it to the dealership, they'd say, factory mistake. Nothing we can do.
4: Nope.
0: It was like a...
4: Tie it up or something?
0: No. Came that way from the factory. Nothing we could do. A lot of complaints about it.
4: Yeah.
0: I guess so. So I know exactly what your brother is talking about. Is he still a big car person?
4: Not so much anymore. He's got kids. He doesn't have time for that.
0: Yeah, they beat that out of you.
4: Yeah.
0: That's when, if you're like the car guy becomes the minivan guy, you know, there's nothing we can do about it.
1: B.B. Shea, did he have like the, which of course is giant in my generation, the CD player that you took the face off of the front.
4: He did have one of those, and he had a case for it, and he carried it in his book bag so nobody would steal it.
1: That was big when I was in high school. Everyone had a car stereo, like an Alpine, and it had all the display, and you looked cool. You'd be like, oh, hold on, I forgot. Take the front off your same thing. You take the front off your radio, put it in the case, put it in your book bag, like, yeah, I got to keep this on me.
0: Because it could be stolen.
1: No one was going to steal it out of my 96 Pontiac Sunfire. But you felt cool because your face came up. You'd be like, hold on, guys. I forgot my stereo.
0: Yeah. Plus, it's not like you're in New York City or something.
1: No, I was in the Western Guilford parking lot.
3: I had a friend have a radio stolen out of her first
0: car.
3: Yeah, it was a really old car. And she drove it to school maybe 2 days. And
0: they took it.
3: Somebody took it. And it wasn't because they wanted it. I think they were just mad at her.
0: Really?
3: And so they were like, now you're not going to be able to listen to anything.
1: This was prime for my generation was when you got a new stereo, like you wanted to be seen at like Best Buy.
0: Oh, really?
1: Or at one of these car stereo places. Mm-hmm. Oh, if you were you'd be outside like, hoping someone spot you so you could be like, new stereo system.
0: Just got the dupe.
1: Yeah.
0: With all the...
1: Yeah, I got the Alpine. And mm-hmm. the display was such a big deal. You wanted the ones that, like, danced across the...
0: Oh, yeah.
1: It had to light up.
0: I'm still into that. I like that, you know?
1: Well, and that was always the thing. That was how you were cool.
0: You used to go play with them over at Circuit City.
1: Heck yeah.
0: I love that. Now, you know, I don't know if I told you this. One time I went to New York City with a guy that worked here, a good friend of mine, now lives in Texas. His brother lived in New York City, and we were up for a radio convention.
1: Oh, they still have those.
0: Saw Billy Ray Cyrus in concert.
1: What?
3: You got to see Billy Ray Cyrus?
0: Achy Breaky was big.
3: Oh, I'm so jealous.
0: Well, we parked on the street, and his brother lived in a high-rise, and we're up at his brother's apartment, and we had been there like 15 minutes. And the brother said, "Where'd you park?" And my friend said, "Well, right down there on the street." He goes, "Oh, you've been robbed." And we were like, "What?"
1: What?
0: And he goes, "You've been here long enough now, you've been robbed." And we were like, "No." And he goes, "Yeah, they've got everything that you left in the car, period, and your radio." So we went immediately back down, and the back window was busted out. We'd been there 15 minutes. They took my jean shorts. They took my jorts.
1: Jean shorts?
0: I left a bag in the car.
3: That's just wrong. You don't take somebody's jorts.
0: They were for sale on the black market, and I told the police, "There are jorts in the city. There are jorts here."
1: What?
0: Yeah, there are jorts.
1: Jorts? What's that?
0: And, I mean, learned my lesson, and the radio was gone. Everything was gone. Everything that was in the
1: 15
0: car.
1: 15 minutes, it was just gone.
0: 15 minutes. That was New York City. And the brother was like, "Yeah, that's, you just expect it." And there were many cars, of course, with the windows rolled down and a sign saying there's no radio, you know.
1: Oh, yeah, like, go ahead. Yeah,
3: you
1: go ahead.
3: Yeah, don't smash it, please. Yeah.
0: There was another, speaking of your brother making you sit in the back seat because y'all were heavy. We had a call many, many years ago. Biggie will remember. A guy named Butterbean.
1: Yes.
0: A classic call about being larger and being in a small car.
7: My brother, he's probably the size of Biggie, maybe a little bit bigger than Biggie is. My grandmother had passed away, and at the time, well, y'all remember me, I used to be about 390.
0: Right.
7: You know, myself. If I go to West Virginia up there to my grandmother's funeral, and me and my wife had stopped by and picked up a big old massive meat tray at Walmart. Mm-hmm. We was going to stop off at the flower shop and then go up to my grandma's. So where I come from, there's a lot of hoodlums, and what better way to feed a bunch of kids than a meat tray with a couple loaves of bread? But I stop at the flower shop, and my brother's at the flower shop. Well, my brother owned a Geo Metro, a green one, a little 5-speed. Mm-hmm. And he already had to sit kind of sideways in it to drive it because his belly would hit the steering wheel. So he sit kind of sideways, and his fingers would barely reach the gear shift. And he looked at me and said, "Hey, well, why don't me and you just go on up grandma's and your wife can go see her friend." I said, "Okay, well, that sounds good to me." So we opened up the hatch and set this big old meat tray in the back because the back seat was laid down, and set the two flyers on the other side. And by the time my big hind end sat in there beside him, you talking about pinched in a car. We was pinched. My elbow rested on his stomach, and the other one rested on the outside of the door. Look here. We're going down through this town of Montgomery and come up to a stop sign that goes right by a little college. And they was this good-looking blonde standing on the stop sign right there to start getting ready to cross it. And we come up to the stop sign, and I look over and say, "Hey, sweetheart, we'd pick you up, but, you know, meat tray kind of worn out." She just looked at us like we was about half stupid. And my dad and all of them seen us pulling in the driveway up there at the house. And he starts taking his guitar, doing the circus sound like clowns getting out of the car.
0: That's a classic. That's Butterbean. That's you and your brother.
1: That's great. Oh,
0: yeah. That's you and your brother.
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7: Heads up now up in the Port Wentworth area. Looks like a crash there on Augusta Road northbound. You're slowing down there passing Jimmy Dillard Parkway up towards I-95 and also keeping eyes on I-16 westbound. Tap on the brakes there getting past I-95. A little bit of congestion before Polar Parkway exits 155, freeing up those to continue westbound. Then over on Abercorn Street westbound, some delays there. You're slowing down a little ways before Veterans Parkway over towards King George Boulevard in Georgetown. That's a look at traffic. I'm Zach Grizzle.
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9: Welcome back to the Two Guys Named Chris show. The game is Put Up or Shut Up Rock and Roll Trivia. Usually Chris Dim would be playing this game, but on Fridays I do it. Chance for you to take all my money. $60 today is what we're playing for. And Richard is on the line. Hello, Richard. How are you? And the colored
10: girls go. Doing good, yourself.
11: Richard, thank you for joining us. Chris Dim is sliding into Chris Kelly's chair. Whoa, chair got him. Chair's going down.
12: What'd you do to this chair?
11: My Lord, are you okay? I thought we almost lost you.
13: You almost did.
11: I mean, you were going back.
13: This seat is hot. And it is dangerous.
12: Mike, look at this.
11: I know. I can see.
13: It just flips backward.
11: Yeah.
13: Like a carnival ride. Richard, apologies. I'm sorry you had to deal with all that. Listen, we're going to send Kelly out into the hall. He will not be able to hear the 10 questions I'll ask you. And I'll put 2 minutes on the clock. It'll start after the first question. Richard, I think you know how this game works, don't you?
10: Yes.
13: All right, my friend. 2 minutes on the clock. It'll start after the first question. You answer more than Kelly. $60 up for grabs. Good luck. This is a hot seat. I'm going to go 875. All right. Here we go. Question number one. At the beginning of the music video for Cuts Like a Knife, what is Bryan Adams doing with his knife? Is he A, cutting an apple, B, carving a block of wood, or C, carving his initials into a tree?
10: C.
13: Well, I'm sorry?
10: Stuck in a tree.
13: No, I'm sorry. Number one hit or not, Kiss from a Rose by Seal.
10: Yes.
13: Correct. What number two single from 1973 includes this lyric, when are you going to come down? When are you going to land?
10: Pass.
13: Which came first, the release of Derek and the Dominoes' debut album or the Van Morrison single, Domino?
10: Derek and the Dominoes.
13: Correct. Which member of Styx sings lead vocals on Fooling Yourself?
10: DeYoung.
13: It's not DeYoung, sorry. What pop rock act released an album called H2O in 1982?
10: Oh, pass.
13: True or false, Thomas Dolby plays all the instruments on She Blinded Me with Science?
10: True.
13: Incorrect. What was the highest charting single ever recorded by Brownsville Station? Hint, its title is an illegal activity.
10: Smoking the bush, I have no idea.
13: Yeah, that's correct. What common TV catchphrase from the 20th century is also the title of a 1999 Celine Dion single?
10: Could you repeat that?
13: Sure. What common television catchphrase from the 20th century was also the title of a 1999 Celine Dion single?
10: Pass. I have no idea.
13: Dead or alive, original member of the Eagles, Bernie Ledden.
10: Alive.
13: Yes. Back to the ones you passed. Number two single, 1973. When are you going to come down? When are you going to land?
10: Pass.
13: Common TV catchphrase from the 20th century, also the title of a Celine Dion single.
10: I have no idea.
13: Just throw out a catchphrase. You got 2 seconds.
10: That's all, folks.
13: Oh, that's a good guess, but that's incorrect. Richard, I like your style there. Can't give you any points for that one, but I got a 4 in my scorecard, and we'll have to get Lou Reed back up in this piece.
11: For now.
13: Take a walk on the wild side.
11: Interesting game. Chris Dem sliding around. Chris Kelly coming back into the room.
13: Chris Dem. I don't want to be a diva, but that chair almost murdered me.
11: It did.
13: First of all, the heat is ungodly. Second of all, what have you done to the springs?
14: I don't know. What do you mean?
13: I almost fell out the back.
11: Yeah, he did. I had to call an ambulance.
13: I almost fell out the back end.
14: I don't know.
13: Look how you're sitting.
14: Well, it leans back. I mean, it leans.
11: Which I was looking forward to doing because I'd be like, there's an elderly male at my job who fell out of a chair.
14: I mean, it leans.
13: Is she dead?
14: I don't know.
13: Is she dead?
14: I can only apologize.
13: You're rough on chairs.
11: You are. Right, but see the difference. It's the chair knows you though because Chris Dem got in and almost dumped him out. But you got in just now. And yeah, no look problem. How it's leaning back, yeah, and you're good.
14: Well, I do the lean. You know, that's how I lean back for most of this program.
11: Yeah, daddy.
14: Yeah.
11: This is you got to get a yeah, daddy lean.
14: Yeah,
11: daddy. I know what you mean. Yeah.
14: I apologize, especially for the heat, too.
13: I'm used to it. The toppling backwards, I'm not.
14: I don't know what it is, if it's nutrition or rest or what it is, but I've got heat.
13: You're running hot.
14: I'm running hot right now.
13: All right, Richard.
14: Might be stress. I'm very, very stressed
11: right
14: now.
11: Could be.
14: Okay.
13: All right, Richard is in the clubhouse with a 4, a hard-earned 4.
14: All right, Coach, what are you going
13: to do over to Biggie?
11: I'm real iffy on this one. I want you to just do the best you can.
14: Yeah.
11: It's a tough game. I'm not going to lie to you, but you've done well lately. So we're just going to hope we can keep riding this hot streak.
13: Ride it.
14: What else can you say? You know, that's all it can be said.
13: All right. Let's reset everything you heard. The 2 minutes back on the clock starts after the first question.
14: Yeah.
13: Kelly, good luck. Here we go.
14: Thank you.
13: At the beginning of the video, the music video for Cuts Like a Knife, what is Bryan Adams doing with his knife? Is he A, cutting an apple? B, carving a block of wood, or C, carving his initials into a tree?
14: I'm cutting an apple.
13: It is an apple. Number one hit or not, Kiss from a Rose by Seal.
14: Ooh, that's not.
13: Incorrect. What number two single from 1973 includes this lyric? When are you going to come down? When are you going to land?
14: When are you going to come down? When are Goodbye, Yellow Brick Road?
13: Yes. Which came first, the release of Derek and the Dominoes' debut album or the Van Morrison single, Domino?
14: Ooh, I'll say Derek and the Dominoes.
13: Correct, by 1 week. Which member of Styx sings lead vocals on Fooling Yourself?
14: Fooling you. Dennis DeYoung.
13: It's not Dennis. What pop rock act released an album called H2O in 1982?
14: Pop rock H2O album. I'm going to have to pass on that one.
13: True or false, Thomas Dolby plays all the instruments on She Blinded Me with Science?
14: True.
13: Incorrect. What is the highest charting single ever recorded by Brownsville Station? Hint, its title is an illegal activity.
14: Smoking in the boys' room.
13: Yes. What common television catchphrase from the 20th century is also the title of a 1999 Celine Dion single?
14: Catchphrase, Celine Dion single. I'll pass it.
13: Passing. Dead or Alive, original member of the Eagles, Bernie Ledden.
14: Alive.
13: Yes.
14: Let's go back to the ones I passed now.
13: All right, back to the ones you passed.
14: Yes.
13: Pop rock act, H2O, 1982.
14: Asia.
13: Incorrect. Common television catchphrase, biggest favorite question of the day.
14: Common television catchphrase, Celine Dion song.
13: Yes.
14: Common television catchphrase, Celine Dion song. What you talking about?
13: No, incorrect.
14: That's a good question, though. And I know Celine Dion. It's a 5-4.
13: I've been sending that question for 3 months.
14: That's a great question. I love that. Because we were talking about catchphrases when Polly Holiday died.
13: Richard guessed That's All Folks, which is a tremendous guess, but incorrect.
14: Is it a big hit song by Celine?
13: I don't know how high up it went on the charts, but I hear it a lot on the light rock station.
11: I would have liked her to record a song called What You Talking About, though.
14: What You Talking About? Woo! 5-4.
13: That's a 5-4 squeaker.
14: Thank God Bernie Ledden lives.
11: I know. I was really worried there.
14: Well, I knew Randy Meisner died.
13: Yeah.
14: I don't know about Ledden. I guess he's
13: Burden. He's 78.
14: Ooh, thank the Lord. Richard, great game. 5-4.
15: Thank you.
13: Yep. He tried his best. He did.
14: Yeah, absolutely. That's a tough game. When I missed that one about Dolby playing all the...
11: Yeah,
14: gosh, I got worried. Because he's on... he does so much
13: like
14: on
13: a keyboard
14: that.
13: Whiz.
14: Yeah. Mm-hmm. Thank you, Richard. Appreciate you playing. Let's go through them.
13: The difference maker really was the first and last. You got the Brian Adams question.
14: I feel like I've seen it. I feel like I've seen him cutting up an apple.
13: It's not very rock and roll.
14: No. I almost said carving his initials into a tree.
13: That's what Richard guessed.
14: Yeah. But I went with my heart on that because I feel like I've seen it somewhere in the recesses. And he's like peeling the apple. God, I love Brian Adams. This guy, Canada's greatest export. Brian Adams.
13: Move over, maple syrup.
14: Love this guy. I really do. I think he's fantastic.
11: He was just here, so don't do anything like promise you'll see him because he literally was just here.
14: Was he really?
11: Yeah.
14: Why did no one tell me he was here?
11: We gave away tickets. And inform people, this is tonight, so you got to go.
13: You have it hot on Seal.
14: That's another one. When I missed that one, I felt terrible because it was such a huge hit.
11: Oh, yeah.
14: For some reason, I thought it like stalled at number two, but it's a number one.
13: 1 week, August of 1995.
14: I played this record.
11: It was everywhere.
14: I played it a lot.
13: Everybody was.
14: Oh, yeah. I was all over this one. Dang it.
13: Another good get, Elton John, 1973.
14: Ooh, I'd go through that.
11: This was impressive.
14: Even when I got the lyrics, I was like, what is that?
11: Yeah.
14: I had to go through it. I should have stayed. What a great song.
13: So good.
14: Yeah.
13: Both Richard, the player, and Chris Kelly knew that Derek and the Dominoes album.
14: Woo!
13: I didn't realize they were so close. Literally 1 week apart in November of 1970.
14: I was shocked when you said 1 week. Thought it might have been a year before. Another good question.
13: Nobody got the Styx question. Dennis DeYoung is indeed a lead vocalist in Styx, but this one, that's Tommy Shaw's voice. Still the lead vocalist, still in the group.
14: So does he sing most of the lead vocals, Tommy Shaw?
13: It's almost 50-50.
14: Oh, really? What of Dennis DeYoung? Is he still with the band? Or
13: no, they had a bad ending.
11: Yeah.
13: Bad split.
14: You'd think I'd know that. That's corporate rock that
13: I
14: like.
13: Yeah.
14: So this guy, Shaw, still tours as Styx.
13: Yep.
14: And Dennis DeYoung does not.
13: Correct.
14: Too bad.
13: I thought you might get H2O if given maybe another two more minutes.
14: H2O.
13: H? Oh.
14: Okay. H2O. I still won't get it.
13: It's the biggest single from the album.
14: Maneater. Hall and Oates. That's a good question. Hall Oates.
13: H2O.
14: I should have gotten that. Put it together. Yep. Did the player get that? Richard.
13: Did not.
14: When it's there, when you hear it later, it's like, oh, that was right there in front of me. Should have gotten it. You're right.
13: Thomas Dolby. I had to look this up because I, like you, thought Thomas Dolby played everything, but he did not.
14: Bought this on 45, second record I ever bought. I bought Beat It 1 week and this the next week.
13: Where are the records now?
14: I don't know. I wish I had them. My friend Brian Thomas and I used to listen to this all the time, and he would lip sync to it. And he goes, "You blinded me with that." And we thought that was the greatest thing, man. We put it on our record players.
13: You're crazy, Brian.
14: God, so crazy. Good. Brian was awesome, man. He still is. He's still awesome. He's still getting it. Now, he's following Metallica all around now, but he's still.
13: Oh, yeah. He's that guy.
11: He's awesome.
14: He's met, what's his name?
13: Grohl.
14: Dave Grohl.
13: Yeah, the Foo Fighter.
14: I didn't know who Dave Grohl was.
11: Yeah.
13: He's the long hair next to you in the picture.
14: Yeah.
11: Hey, man, be careful. That guy next to you looks like he's going to lift your wallet.
14: Scroll.
13: A good get by both player Richard and Chris Kelly on the Brownsville Station. Smoking in the boys' room.
14: Woo! It's lucky there. In the boys' room. That was a big one.
13: That was a big one.
14: Needed it.
11: Big time.
14: Needed it. Up with your rules. Everybody knows that smoking in a loud ensue. And now the Celine Dion.
13: Now we come to Celine Dion, Biggie's favorite question of the week.
14: Mm-hmm.
13: Common television catchphrase from the 20th century, also the title of a Celine Dion single from 1999.
14: How you doing? No, that wouldn't be it. Pivot. No.
13: No, it's not pivot.
14: Hello, Newman. No.
13: No, it's older. 80s? The 80s? Person who used the phrase used it every single
14: episode.
13: Night.
14: Every night. Let's get it. And that's the way it is. Walter Cronkite.
11: Yeah.
14: What a great question.
11: I enjoyed that.
14: Well, see, I started thinking sitcoms, but it's a news. And that's the way it is. Fantastic. That's a Walter Cronkite. And I know this
11: player
14: song.
11: Was close.
14: What'd he say?
13: That's all, folks.
14: Oh, that's right. Yeah. That's a good guess. Yeah. A good guess. And that's the way it is. Whatever date.
13: Low-key, my favorite Celine Dion song.
14: Well, now, wait a minute, no.
13: No, it is.
14: Nah, I gotta
13: listen
14: go.
13: To this part. That's pure pop magic.
11: Well, you know, I know, you're going to say Titanic. Yeah, I mean, you know where he's going.
14: It's got to be Titanic. It's got to be Titanic.
13: That's not the better song.
14: Too good.
13: And finally.
14: Thank God he lives.
13: Bernie Ledden lives. He's 78. He's an original Eagle. That is a 5-4 win for Kelly.
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24: The umbrella will be needed this morning. Showers and thunderstorms are likely. Rain could be heavy at times. Highs for today, upper 80s to near 90. Tonight, mostly cloudy. Evening thunderstorm possible. Lows in the mid-70s. For Saturday, we'll see a chance for some showers or thunderstorms in the afternoon. Highs near 90. And for Father's Day on Sunday, it will be hot and humid with highs in the lower 90s. That's your forecast. I'm WJCL 22 Storm Tracker meteorologist Jonathan Myers.
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14: I think he just said something interesting. He watches that show On Patrol live on what, Friday nights?
25: Friday and Saturday nights. Yeah, yeah, it's been my favorite show on Friday and Saturday nights for years now.
14: I thought you made a great observation. When you watch Cops, which came out in the 80s, yeah. 90s.
25: Yeah, they do old school Cops episodes.
14: The difference is that today they're much more careful. The cops are. They're always on body cam.
25: Of course. They have to give so many warnings and, mm-hmm. and treat everyone with respect.
14: So you saw an old episode of Cops from like the early 90s. And so there's like somebody's selling crack and they see the handoff. Mm-hmm. And then what happens?
25: Then the two cops go, oh, yeah, he got something. Mm-hmm. And they just pull up to the guy, get out, and immediately start beating him.
14: Okay.
25: I mean, they went, not get on the ground, yep. not let me talk to you. They went, sweep the leg, mm-hmm. get him on the ground, start punching him. And it was refreshing. You know why? You know what's great about it?
14: What?
25: No one came out with a cell phone going, I'm recording. He's a citizen. He's a citizen. I'm recording. There was none of that. There was no body camera that they had to, like, Rachel pointed out that now you have to give them 500 warnings.
26: Yeah.
25: You know, before, there was none
26: before
25: of that.
26: You, yeah, before you try to get yeah. them out of their car.
25: Yeah. And he had crack. They were right. I mean, they started pulling stuff out of his pockets, and he mm-hmm. had crack. But back then, mm-hmm. you know, you could treat a criminal like a criminal.
14: You could treat a criminal like a criminal.
26: You know what else, though? You watch more Cops than me, so maybe you know more about how often this happens, but a lot of times they already know the person. Like, they'll know them by name. They've arrested them before. Mm-hmm. So they're like, you know, we beat them up last week. We'll beat them up again this week.
14: Like, they call them, like, frequent flyers. They're constantly committing crimes.
1: But these two cops, and they were, like, plainclothes, old-school vice officers.
14: Mm-hmm.
1: Like, they were just plainclothes, and they just got out, and they just started beating this guy. And I was like, this is so great. This is so refreshing to see.
14: You really should not. Oh, the good old days.
1: Yeah. Well, there was no one running off their porch with a camera. Right. You know, no one had Ring camera.
26: You have all that, like, that high-pitched screaming in the background. Yeah.
1: I bet cops now, I mean, the training you have to go through, and it is, I see it every week on Patrol Live. Mm. You have to give someone,
14: mm-hmm.
1: I mean, it's amazing how long they will give someone who's not willing to roll down their window, provide ID. I mean, they will talk to them to death.
26: Then they act shocked, absolutely shocked, when they finally do break the window.
1: Yeah.
14: Right.
1: Yeah. And they're like, I'm suing. I want your badge number. And it's like, you had 15 minutes of warnings.
14: You know, all of that changed, by the way. I just read this 35 years ago today. Today was the day that Rodney King said, can't we all just get along?
1: Should have told me that before my hot take.
26: We need to beat up more criminals.
1: Timing. Oh, God. Terrible time for
14: totally
1: that hot take.
14: I knew that was coming. I just totally trapped you. You know?
1: No, big time.
14: I get trapped like
1: this
14: that
1: is what happened to you yesterday.
14: I get trapped like that all the time. So finally, I'm able to trap somebody and be like, hey, what do you think of cops? Oh. I loved it when you could beat them. Today's the 35th anniversary of the Rodney King.
1: Now, in that case, that poor man was trying to drive a truck.
14: Yes. Well, somebody had a camcorder, and they saw those cops doing that. And that, I think that was the very beginning of, to where we are today with body cams and all that.
1: I think it was the first time that I feel like it was a time where it was like, wait a second.
14: Mm-hmm.
1: Not all police officers are good or great.
14: Yeah.
1: And we all know that. I mean,
14: and the LAPD was on the
1: LAPD phone. For sure. I mean, because truly, it used to be a whole different policing system.
14: Yes. And now, now they like go into the communities and try to be like
1: And I mean, you still have issues today.
14: I think they've made great strides.
1: 100%.
14: And when you watch that OJ documentary, Made in America, I mean, several people are being like, when I moved to LA, people told me, do not F with LAPD.
1: Yeah.
14: They will not play. And they were really running carte blanche back then, especially with the Rodney King thing, of course. You just mentioned, and they do call them frequent flyers when people, like, they get out of jail and commit another crime.
1: It is I do see it every week on Patrol Live. They'll say, and sometimes, my favorite is on Patrol, they'll be like, you'll probably remember we were here last week. And they go to the same places, and they'll be like, wait, and they'll cut to a clip of a week ago where they were at the same trailer park.
14: Yeah.
1: The same domestic dispute between the same two people.
14: Yeah.
26: And sometimes they'll be like, man, I thought you weren't going to do this in here. I wasn't going to see you this week. Like, they know them.
14: And it's live, so that's a Friday night, or Saturday night. Yep.
1: You know, my best friend that I've had since I was a kid, he's a police officer.
14: Mm-hmm.
1: And my favorite story of his, and people do start to recognize you as a... He went into a fast food establishment that serves quick serve Mexican one time.
14: I think I've got it.
1: Okay.
14: Uh-huh. All right. Yes.
1: And he was in plain clothes, and he was just getting lunch.
14: Just having a Baja Blast. Making a run
1: exactly.
14: for the border. I understand what you're saying.
1: And he's waiting in line, and he goes up to order, and from the back he hears, oh, hey, man! You arrested me last week! And he's like, looks, and he's like... He's thinking, is this guy going to spit in my food? The guy's yelling this from the back. You arrested me last week. And he goes, he's one of the good ones. He was nice to me. He said, I actually did remember him. It was just simple possession.
14: Oh, I like that.
1: He's like, so I didn't charge him with a bunch of different things. And basically gave him a ticket and released him. But yeah, so the criminals do recognize the officers out in public, too.
14: Well, there was an officer once who went into an establishment, burger place, and someone he had arrested recently took his beard hair and ground it into his hamburger.
1: Oh, man.
14: Yeah, it was like he took off the beard guard, got several out, and ground it into the hamburger.
1: Yeah.
14: And the officer noticed, and then you've got to... And I believe we discussed it at that time. I bet cops do think, uh-oh.
1: Oh, he always still thinks about it, he says, anytime he goes out to eat,
14: But they could... Somebody he's arrested 5 years ago could put something into his food.
2: There's a fun scene from Super Troopers, the movie. Did you ever see that movie, Chris Kelly?
14: I've never seen that.
2: Well, a couple cops go into a fast food restaurant, and they order some food, and the guy over the loudspeaker taking order goes, all right, we got three burgers. It's for cops. And the cop goes, what does that mean? Why'd you say that? What are you going to do now? He goes, oh, I was just letting them know, man.
14: But don't they sometimes give cops like free coffee and free stuff like that too?
1: I'll tell you, that's especially like your gas stations. Mm-hmm. I think almost all of them say free coffee because they love having that presence around.
26: Mm-hmm. I used to give free coffee to cops at McDonald's because I wanted them there.
14: Yeah, that makes sense. Mm-hmm. And did you ever have anything happen at a McDonald's in where you manage the McDonald's?
26: Not on my shift. I worked the early shift, but in the time I worked there, our location got robbed 3 different times.
14: Oh my God. Late at night?
26: Yeah.
14: Every time, yeah. Mm-hmm. God. And are you instructed just to give them the money and the Happy Meals?
26: Yeah, all the Happy Meals.
14: I threw that in.
1: Give me all the money and a Happy Meal.
26: Yeah. Don't be chintzy.
14: Let's go.
26: There's no way to access the main money in the restaurant. There's such a small amount of money available because it goes in this thing that you have no access to.
14: Safe or whatever.
26: The most money you could get is such a small amount.
14: Yeah. Do criminals generally know that, or do they just want $50 or whatever?
26: No, I don't think that they normally know that. But sometimes I think there's a lot of inside jobs that happen in fast food places. And I think one of our situations was.
14: Oh, really?
26: Yeah.
1: I always laugh when I see, and every store has it, where it says like, you know, this store, we don't have access to the safe, or we don't have any bills over $20. Yeah. I always think to myself and laugh because, like, any criminal is going to run in and be like, "Whoa, hold on,
26: let me read this."
1: No, I don't have any bills over 20. No, never mind. Right. Yeah.
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8: Heads up now up in the Port Wentworth area. Looks like a crash there on Augusta Road northbound. You're slowing down there passing Jimmy Deloach Parkway up towards I-95. And also keeping eyes on I-16 westbound. Tap on the brakes there getting past I-95. A little bit of congestion before Puller Parkway, exit 155. Freeing up those as you continue westbound. Then over on Abercorn Street westbound, some delays there. You're slowing down a little ways before Veterans Parkway over towards King George Boulevard in Georgetown. That's a look at traffic. I'm Zach Grizzle.
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12: BB Shea said to me, great question. The question is, what's the only Major League Baseball team to never have had a 100-loss season? And I'll let you stew on that because I'm thinking they might use that on this new game. Joe Buck has been tapped to host a new game called ESPN Jeopardy. And it won't be on ESPN. It's going to be on, is it Hulu? It's a streamer probably. It's just like Jeopardy. And it's going to be on, yeah, Disney Plus and Hulu. And Joe Buck is thrilled to be hosting it. You know, Joe Buck was one of the ones that after Alex Trebek died, he got a couple of weeks on stage hosting regular Jeopardy.
13: That's right.
12: When they were going through all those. And he actually said, even though he's hosted Super Bowls and World Series and all of those things, that was the honor of a lifetime.
14: I always was in awe of what Alex did hosting this show. The smile, the warmth, the intellect that came through. When somebody said, hey, would you want to fill in as a guest host? Yes, it was my answer, and it was quick.
12: That was 6 years ago, and of course they settled on Ken Jennings to be the full-time host of Jeopardy. I think Joe Buck will do a great job at this.
13: I love Joe Buck. I think
12: too.
13: He's great.
12: I think he's, I'm going to say he's my favorite play-by-play guy.
13: I could agree with that.
12: It's close.
13: Something about his voice is just iconic, especially in big moments, you know?
12: He's great.
13: He's synonymous with so many huge moments in sports.
12: I hate that he's gone to ESPN. If you don't know Joe Buck, he used to do all the events on Fox, so he would get the World Series and the Super Bowl every couple of years and all the big playoff games and the NFL games. Then he and Troy Aikman moved over to Monday Night Football on ESPN and seemed to have scaled back. That's all they do, you know? Mm-hmm. And so they're not going to... Well, now I take that back. I think ABC has the Super Bowl this year for the first time in many, many years. I could be wrong about that, but if that's the case, I'm sure he would call it for ABC.

0: and ESPN. Nonetheless, they have picked him to host ESPN Jeopardy. Here's the problem. You can't play. You can't be on ESPN Jeopardy unless you are an ESPN talent. You have to be like one of the Sports Center anchors or some minor celebrity on ESPN. I wonder if they'll have former athletes or athletes play. But it won't be just regular Joes like you and me trying to be on Jeopardy and playing the sports game, which really stinks.
1: That ruined it. It ruined the whole concept. I thought that it was a great idea.
0: Yeah.
1: Because on regular Jeopardy, they never know anything about sports.
0: Never.
1: they don't even buzz in. They don't even attempt.
0: No. No one does. It's astonishing. To me, it's astonishing how popular sports seem to be in America, especially football. And yet, when we talk about sports, if I ever venture over to the Facebooks or the Reddits or whatever, it's like, shut up. This is not ESPN. Stop talking about sports. Nobody gives a crap about the NBA.
1: Especially not the intellectuals that go on Jeopardy.
0: They don't have time for it. That's the other thing. I mean, I usually run the category and they don't know anything. Because the questions to me are not that hard. I'm a sports fan. Mm-hmm. They're not that hard. Don't you agree?
2: Typically. Yeah, that and like music. It's always a little easier than the rest of the stuff.
0: And you know, your point about them having, well, they're having ESPN personalities on. Whenever a game show like Jeopardy has Celebrity Week, when some minor celebrities are the players, it's terrible.
1: Not interested.
0: They dumb down the questions, and the celebrities are not that bright usually, and it's just like, come on, just get it.
1: And they're always, I mean, they're always trying to get attention. They do Celebrity Family Feud.
0: Yeah.
1: And sometimes they're just being goofy, and they're not even trying to win because it's for charity. It's not for them. Like when the regular families go on there, they want that car.
0: Oh, no kidding. They go for that car.
2: They want that 20 grand.
0: I agree with you. When I see a celebrity episode, and usually I think they do it during the peak ratings times to put celebrities on, and it never really works out. I don't like it that much. Well, this is Joe Buck's ESPN Jeopardy that you can see on Hulu and Disney Plus only. And no word on when they'll start, but you can't play it. You can't be on.
2: You know, they have that pop culture Jeopardy on Amazon Prime. Mm-hmm. That's a really fun show.
0: You like it?
2: I could run that show.
0: Really?
2: 100%.
0: You know the pop culture.
2: I've watched several episodes, and it's so easy.
0: Do you know what I've noticed about regular Jeopardy since Alex Trebek died and Ken Jennings has taken over? Two things about it. One, this is very inside Jeopardy. They used to go to like one category in particular. They'd say, let's get our clues from the Clue crew. Like if it was about the Louvre, somebody would be standing in the Louvre. You know, they'd go to the video of them standing in the Louvre. And here's a famous painting. You know what I'm talking about.
2: Yeah.
0: I don't think they do that anymore. I've watched a lot of Jeopardy's lately. There's a guy, at least last week, he was on a huge run on Jeopardy. So I've watched more episodes than usual lately. And I have not seen any Clue crew givers. Occasionally they'll have a celebrity on there, like this movie is opening up, or Steve Carell's got a new show, so here's Steve Carell. But they don't just have regular, like, but I think people didn't like that. They just wanted Trebek
2: Jennings. I've noticed too is like, especially clips the next day, Ken Jennings interacts a lot more with the audience. Like he'll have questions and answers with them, which is really cool. I think it, you know, shows a different side of the show.
0: And at the same time, I agree with you. And it's interesting to me that when Trebek was hosting, almost every day, you know, they'd get down to he'd say, a minute to go now. And they'd get to where there were like three clues left, and it would go boop, boop, boop. And that was the, you didn't see those. With Jennings, you always get through both boards.
2: Wow, okay.
0: Always. I mean, I've never seen Jennings leave a board unspoiled.
2: Is he quicker, or are they not giving them a time limit?
0: I think he's quicker.
2: Okay.
0: Because sometimes on Game Show Network, I watch the Trebek games. That's right. I watch Trebek games because I miss him.
2: He was the best.
0: He was the best, but I think he's more deliberate with the clues, and so I think his pacing was slow enough that it cost him 30 seconds, and that would leave two or three categories.
1: Did you see Ken Jennings was being asked a question about the guy that was going to break his record?
0: Holzhauer?
1: Yeah, and it was before the record was broken. I think it's been broken now.
0: Not yet. Well, Ken Jennings won 74 consecutive games. James Holzhauer, a few years ago, I don't know how many he won. He did not break the consecutive games, but I think he won more money.
1: Okay.
0: Because he was always, like on Double Jeopardy, he would or you know, when he would get the chance, he would bet it all. That was his whole thing. It was like everything or bust. Now, the guy that's on there now, if he's still winning, I haven't seen it since last week, is up to probably about 30 games. So he's moving toward that record. But Ken Jennings still holds the longest streak record. But go ahead.
1: Okay, so he was being asked, you know, if you had your record broken, would you, basically, would he be upset about it? Mm. And he was so classy. He was like, well, you know, of course I would be delighted to see, you know, my record broken while I'm the host. You know, I wouldn't be, of course I'm impartial.
0: Yeah.
1: And I was like, imagine if you were asked that question.
0: Exactly. Well, first of all, I'd probably say the same because that's what you have to say.
1: Yeah.
0: Oh, records are made to be broken. Now, deep down, if I was Ken Jennings, I'd sabotage this man. He's the host now. He's hosting now, you know. I would, you know, give the clue and then he says, what's the Mona Lisa? No, I don't think so. Well, I'm pretty sure it is. No, I don't know.
1: You ruin his superstition or whatever he had going on. You would do something to make sure it didn't happen.
0: Something. I mean, to put somebody in there that knows more than he does to beat him, you know.
2: When it comes to records being broken, it's funny. Athletes hate it. Mm-hmm. Athletes hate the records being broken. Who was it? A couple of years ago, Saquon Barkley was getting ready to break or could have broken the single season rushing record. And they asked Eric Dickerson, who holds it, what do you think about this? He goes, I don't like it. I want to keep my record.
0: I like that.
2: I do too.
0: It's
2: I like
0: honest.
2: Both ends.
0: It's,
2: yeah,
0: it's
2: yeah.
0: honest. Now, I think Ken Jennings.
1: He was lying.
2: He was.
1: He's a big liar.
0: I mean, deep down inside, he wants to hold that record. For if you do that, you win 74 straight games of Jeopardy. First of all, I'd think, well, that's safe.
2: Right?
1: Yeah. You would think so. And it wasn't even that long ago. Yeah,
0: right. Well, it's been a while. How long has it been?
1: Well, how long has Jeopardy been on TV? I mean,
0: forever.
1: Exactly. It wasn't that long ago, relative.
0: Yeah, right. That's right. A long, long time. In fact, Alex Trebek was not the original host of Jeopardy. It was Art Fleming was the original host of Jeopardy. There have been three hosts. Really four. You know, the history of Jeopardy, Art Fleming was the host. Alex Trebek then for years and years. And then when Alex Trebek died, they named Michael Richards the host. He was a producer, and they named him the host, and he was excellent.
2: Kramer?
0: Nope.
2: Oh.
0: A different guy named
2: different
0: Michael Richards.
2: Okay.
0: He was an executive producer of Jeopardy. And when Alex Trebek died, just like Joe Buck did, he had his week or two doing it, and he was flawless. I mean, he was great. I always thought Jennings was like the guy because he had won all those games, but this guy was handsome. We'd never seen him before and clearly had been waiting in the wings to get his chance and was brilliant, but an unknown. And they gave him the job. Well, within a week, it was figured out that he had been on a podcast like talking about women's boobs.
2: That's right. I remember this now. Yeah.
0: So they fired him. And they got Jennings, and they gave it to Blossom.
2: Bialik. Mayim Bialik.
0: Mayim Bialik. And they split the games,
2: yeah.
0: Which I think they only did that because they got, well, here's a guy talking about boobs. Let's get a woman, yeah. You know, so we don't look like we're total losers.
1: Oh, the things we think are controversial and crazy.
0: Yeah. And so Bialik, and I always thought, let's just go with one. And eventually they did.
2: That back and forth went on way too long. We knew who the star was.
0: I didn't mind her. I thought he was better. I thought Jennings was better. I thought Bialik was okay. But then it was like, why do this? You know, why are we having two hosts of Jeopardy? So finally they go with Ken Jennings, which I think was the right choice.
2: By the way, his streak, that was 2004. It was 22 years ago.
1: Wow, well, okay.
0: Yeah. I always think it is recent also.
2: I thought it was like the 2010s maybe.
1: But. I thought so too, but still, with how long the show's been on, it wasn't really that long ago.
0: It feels recent. Yeah, I agree. So 22 years ago, he wins 74 straight games. And by the way, the final Jeopardy that he missed was pretty gettable, and that cost him the 75th game. I remember I knew the answer. The answer, I think, was E.F. Hutton, and he said H&R Block, and the other people got it. I'll tell you my take on it, too. There used to be, on Jeopardy, you could win five games in a row, and then they'd retire you. They'd say, okay, you'll come back for Tournament of Champions, but five was your limit. You know, you could win for a week, and that was it. And then they, about the year 2000, got rid of that rule. And within a couple of years, Ken Jennings won 74 straight games. And I said, that'll happen all the time. People will just keep on winning because if a big brain gets on, they're going to win and win and win. It hasn't happened as often as I thought. Now, Holzhauer did it. He was the next big
1: man. See, I liked him the best. He was my favorite.
0: He was so balls to the wall.
1: Yeah. I know. That's what I liked about him.
0: Holzhauer would go, if he had $40,000 and was way, way ahead and then hit the double Jeopardy where he could, the daily double, where he could bet what he wanted. He bet almost all of it.
1: He's a gambler.
0: He won a ton of money. He may have surpassed Jennings in money. I'm not sure. But I'll tell you what, they came back shortly before Trebek died, it was Jennings versus Holzhauer versus like the third biggest winner. And Jennings won it.
2: Jennings won more money altogether.
1: He was definitely the better player.
0: Yeah. He's just the star. Yeah. I mean, Jennings is the star.
2: Holzhauer's run was 32 games.
0: Okay. Yeah. But he almost got as much money
2: in
0: half the games because he bet so high.
1: I just found him so entertaining.
0: He was great.
1: He wasn't the better player, but still. Yeah.
0: Now, this guy on there now, Jamie Ding, I don't know if he's still got his streak going, but he's going to be up toward 30 now. If you look him, I don't know if he won because I haven't seen it since last week. But he's in the middle of a streak if he's still winning. And he, you know, they're saying he could catch. It's starting to get interesting, assuming he's still winning. Have you got the information? Do we know it?
2: I think he is still winning, yes.
0: Okay. So he's got to be up in my, by my count, to like 27 games, something like that by now. And so he's still on Jeopardy. The whole point is Joe Buck's hosting ESPN Jeopardy, and you can't play it. That's where we are with that. Oh, and you know, I did that. I made that mistake yesterday. I went on to the Reddit thread of two guys named Chris. Mm-hmm. I was told never to go there.
1: You should never.
0: So I read just the headlines, and one of them was "Put Up or Shay Up" is a great game for ESPN Radio. And I didn't even read it. That's what we play on Fridays now. And BB Shay is there for his sports trivia. The answer, by the way, the only Major League Baseball team to never have a 100-loss season, Los Angeles Angels.
2: Yeah.
0: That's a great trivia question.
2: Kind of surprising, too.
0: That's a great question.
2: They haven't historically been a great franchise.
0: I think they've only won one World Series, and that was 0-2.
2: They did win, yes.
0: They won it once.
2: Yep. They beat the Giants, yep.
0: In seven games, but they've lost it before as well, I want to say. But they've only won, I think it's one. And they've squandered, as we know, Ohtani and Mike Trout.
2: And Mike Trout, yeah.
0: But we're talking about too much sports. There's too much sports there. I also, I'll tell you something about, you all were talking about AI videos before we started here today. And I was on Facebook yesterday, and Red Rachel showed me this video from Reddit also. It's of a guy who had an eagle land in his car. And he's like, what the F? You know, what everybody does. What the F? And he's like, bruh, it's an eagle. I think he's acting. I don't know how they got that. I think somebody got that.
1: I think it's, when I first saw it, I thought it was AI. And even if it is AI, I thought it was really funny and accurate.
0: It's well done if it's AI. I think somebody took an eagle and threw it in his window. Because I don't think an eagle, I don't know how they got that eagle. I think maybe he had an injured wing or something. And his friend said, let's throw this bird in your window and you can pretend like it landed in your car. Because that's exactly what it sounds like. And I think this guy just sounds like he's acting.
3: Yeah, what the f***? It's this. Oh, my God. There's a bird in my car. Oh, it's a f***ing huge bird. It's a f***ing eagle. Dude, what are you doing? Oh, you're wounded. Oh,
0: then he's frightened of it, and he takes a picture of it as he gets out of the car, and it flaps its wings.
1: That's my favorite part. He's like, because I would have been very startled if that were real, and I would not have stayed to take the picture. But you hear the camera
0: the click,
1: and then he gets out.
0: I think the reason I think he's acting is because I don't think people say, oh, you're a bird. Oh, you're an eagle. Oh, you're wounded. He's describing. I think you jump out of the car.
1: It starts off believable because I would have been like, a bird.
0: Yeah.
1: I wouldn't have been able to get anything any further than that.
0: Well, we have had incidents where people have called and said birds have literally flown into their car. But I think he would have slammed on the brakes and jumped out of the car. You know, that's And then, of course, he's got his phone. Plus, I guess it's his dash cam that's filming it, right? Because it's perfectly framed.
1: I think it's maybe. I don't know.
0: And you don't think it's. Well, can I tell you the AI that I really like right now? I don't know if you're seeing these on Facebook because I'm old. But what they do is they take a show or a movie, and they've got the guy. Yesterday, I saw Happy Days. So Ron Howard is sitting there from Happy Days on a park bench. And it's like, Ron Howard is Richie Cunningham, and they start playing the theme song to Happy Days, and it's like, in 2026, in 1975, when the show started, And it's like, here's Ron Howard today. And he walks in and sits down on the bench next to him and they put their arm around
2: him. I love those videos.
0: God, that's great.
2: They're amazing.
0: It's great. And even when the people are dead,
2: yes,
0: they show up and they're like angel wings. I was like, hey, here I am. I love yes. that. Keep doing that, AI. This is something that I really enjoy. And I do like comparing like what they looked like then to what they look like now. Although I think they... The person today, that's not really real either, is it? And it's all AI.
2: No, it's all AI. Mm-hmm. Yes.
0: I thought so. Yeah. My favorite was there was a, you know, John Hughes, the director who died, mm-hmm. who directed all the great 80s movies like Breakfast Club,
2: Ferris Bueller,
0: yeah. all the, you know, he's so involved with all those 80s movies. And they had one of him just walking from set to set of Planes, Trains, and Automobiles and Ferris Bueller and Home Alone. And he's like posing with the cast and they all wave. And I just sit there and wave back at him. Hey.
2: Take me back.
0: It's so great to see you.
1: Is that what I saw you doing in your car
0: yeah,
1: yesterday?
0: I do that. Okay. I do that. I watch those videos and I'm just like, God, this is fantastic on all these old shows. It's amazing what they can do with that.
2: I know.
0: So you do like those.
2: Those videos are great, yes. And I'm pretty typically against AI.
0: Oh, me
2: like
0: too.
2: That. Yeah.
0: I'm against because I think I'm fooled by AI
2: yeah.
0: more often than not. But those, even I know, hey, that's not real. He's dead. That's just...
1: It needs to be that obvious.
2: Yeah. Yeah.
0: Well, you say your parents sometimes, they get fished in by, or your grandmother or somebody gets
1: They all, I mean, and the more you engage with it, the more they show you.
0: That's right.
1: That's the problem.
0: That's right. And then that's when you get started to get sucked into like scams and mm-hmm. things like that, probably. But you're right, that AI, and you see somebody who's older and just moving around like he was when he was younger. I was like, brilliant AI, bring it. My.
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10: So BB Shea was just telling us how he hates to be inconvenienced. So much so that he once got hit by a car, but didn't want to deal with it in any way. So he got up and apologized to the guy who hit him.
11: Yeah, I got backed into and the guy was like, sorry. I was like, no, I'm sorry. My bad, dude. I was in your way.
12: What am I doing here? I'm behind. Mm-hmm. BB Shea was the crossing guard.
11: Yeah, this is my crossing guard era.
10: I forgot about that till he brought it up. But that's when we first met BB Shea. Was he was working here, and it was like, by the way, he's a crossing guard. And we're like, he can be near schools?
11: Yeah.
12: I had no memory of that. I did not.
11: I had two stints as a crossing guard.
12: And made good money.
11: I made $17 an hour to stand there for 2 hours.
12: And you didn't have a stop sign.
11: I just used my hand. I had a reflective vest, and I used my hand.
12: A lot of power. And you're saying now that people, I guess this makes perfect sense. Like if you're in a crowded parking garage after a concert or a sporting event or something, people now will get out of their car and pretend to be a parking, someone who directs traffic, and stop everybody and then just have their friend back out, mm-hmm. Get in the car.
11: Yeah, because, you know, when you're leaving a concert, the traffic is wild because there's this one row that'll go straight, but then these other people from another row will try to get in, and the other people won't let them through. So somebody, one brave soul, stands out there and stops people so the other lane can go, which is genius.
12: It really is.
11: It,
12: the time I was hoodwinked in Atlanta, that's what those guys did to me, sort of. You know, I don't know if you know this. I went to Atlanta once for a baseball game, Red Sox Braves. And drove my friends down and everything. And we were arriving at the game right near the stadium. I mean, we got to Atlanta a half hour before the game started.
13: Small town boys in a big city.
12: You know, I'm wearing my Red Sox hat and all that.
13: I like baseball and Atlanta.
12: Yes.
13: Where's the varsity?
12: So we get there and, you know, we're in the shadow of the stadium. Well, there's no parking anywhere, as you can imagine. I mean, the game's in a half an hour. And so we're looking for parking, looking all over the place. Well, suddenly, it's like the seas part, and there's an open parking space.
14: Oh, no.
12: And a guy says, you know, he just
15: like, come on in.
12: And, I mean, we were within 25 yards of the stadium. It was unbelievable how close we were to the stadium. It's like, my God, the luck we're having. And he just put us right on in there. We park. We get out. I said, hey, friend, how much do I owe you for this parking space? He said, $50. I'm like, worth it for this
11: guy. Yeah.
12: So
15: now my car will be safe here, right?
14: Oh no!
15: Absolutely,
11: don't
15: sir.
11: Worry about that.
12: So we paid $50. Park, go in, watch the game. Great game. Boom. Come back out. It's in a tow-away zone, of course, and there's no real signage there. And that guy would had no affiliation with the Braves or Major League Baseball in any way.
10: And the only good news is that you gave him a place to get high inside for the night.
12: At least there was that. You know, we had that.
10: Because I know others parked, too.
12: Oh, yeah.
10: So you bought him, his buddies, you bought him a meal, place to stay that night.
12: $50. $50. And he, yes, for others. And then it should have dawned on us, because as we were walking away, we heard him charging others, you know, $100. And it's like, the price has changed here for, it's like, well, but we didn't care. It's like, well, we just got a great parking space. Now, later, in the tow truck office of... probably the worst place. It's the gateway to hell. It is the worst place I've ever been in my life. There are 40 big, fat Red Sox fans, just like myself, standing there, all sweaty and yelling at the people behind the counter.
8: White Acura. That's
11: right. Was it hard for you to find who towed your car?
12: Well, that's another great question. Yes, because the whole thing was a scam. I think the thing was a scam between the guy that led us into this parking space and the towing company.
9: Yeah, they're probably in cahoots.
12: Oh, yeah. I think they were. I think everybody was in cahoots. And the place was called Buckhead Towing. Well, Buckhead Towing, Buckhead is like the ritziest neighborhood in Atlanta. Yeah. And yet we were taken to probably the worst part of any city.
11: Taking a Bankhead.
12: Yeah. Oh, my gosh.
10: He was taking a Bankhead, baby.
12: As we were, the cab was taking us through the neighborhood. And I said to my friends... call your wives.
11: Call your loved ones.
12: Tell them you love them. Yeah.
10: Something tells me this is our last ride.
12: We're not getting out of here. And somebody told me as we're standing there in the parking lot, they were like, Buckhead Towing. Otherwise, we would not have known. Buckhead Towing. So at that time, there was no smartphone. So we had to figure out how to call. So I call Buckhead Towing. And I said, excuse me, sir, can I get directions to your establishment? No.
10: Click. the city of Atlanta, warm people.
12: That southern hospitality you can't get.
10: Yeah.
12: You don't get that up north.
10: No.
12: And then the cab driver takes me, and the cab driver I don't think was in on it, because he was like, this is how they screw people down here. This is tourists get screwed.
10: That cab driver has taken many people probably to Buckhead Towing from that same spot.
12: But maybe the cherry on top of the sundae after we get to Buckhead Towing and there's 40 Red Sox fans just like me, all standing there sweaty.
8: Thanks.
9: You go to the game.
12: We got a chance this year. What do you think? And the sign behind the counter was, thank you so much for choosing Buckhead Towing. Have a great day. Oh, yeah.
9: We totally chose this. Yes.
12: Oh, yeah.
10: Yeah.
12: We chose Buckhead Towing.
9: That's one of my biggest fears is getting towed and then not knowing who towed my car.
11: That happened to me. I got towed. I went to go visit my buddies in college. Got towed. Woke up the next morning. My car was gone. Nobody knew who took it.
10: Yeah.
11: I went to ask the manager at the apartment complex, you know who tows here? No idea. So I just pulled out my phone.
9: At the apartment complex, they didn't know?
11: I pulled out my phone, and I just started calling towing companies around. Finally, one dude was like, Black Kia, I got it. God. And then I had to drive 30 minutes on the side of a mountain to go pick it up.
12: It's awful.
11: It was terrible. Yeah.
12: Now, how did you wind up parking illegally? Did you know when you parked that you were illegal?
11: I was right next to the last visitor spot. I knew it, but I was like, I'm not worried about it. It'll be fine. And then when you wake up and you don't know where your car is, it's the worst feeling in the world.
12: Bad feeling.
11: And then they charge you like $150 to get it.
12: It was like $200. It was over. It was like $250 after the baseball game. I mean, it was awful.
11: It was terrible.
12: It's the worst feeling, and you don't know who has it, and you've got no vehicle. You're just standing there in the middle. Plus, we were in Atlanta. Like, we don't know anything.
10: No, you don't know anything.
9: You know what I think about, too, when stuff like that happens? I'm like, the amount of work they went through to get your car and everybody else's car, too. They did so much work.
12: A lot of money, though.
10: A lot of money.
9: Yeah.
12: They're making money out of
9: it. I know. Just to move you from one place to another is so crazy.
10: Well, what's now popular are the boots. I lived in an apartment complex that always had towing or boots. I came out almost every morning I lived there, and somebody had a boot on, because they do what B.B. Shea did.
12: Mm-hmm.
10: They'd be out of visitor spots. They'd park right next to the visitor spot.
12: Mm-hmm.
10: And the companies know. Mm-hmm. They would come through in the middle of the night, and they'd boot as many cars. Because now, you just call the number. A guy literally shows back up, not in a tow truck, just in a regular car, says, that's $100.
12: Yeah, he's there, just collects it on the spot.
10: Literally, unhooks the boot right there, and you're good to go. But
12: to me, that's better.
9: See, yeah, oh, yeah, I'd rather pay the money and not have to, you know, Uber. Or
12: You got to get over it. Yeah, you got to, like, BB Shea didn't even know where his car was.
11: Which, if you think about it, it's a great hustle. You just go buy a patch of land with a fence.
12: Of course.
11: You go buy a tow truck and just start taking people's cars.
10: Listen, in my younger days, if I could physically do it now, I'm made for towing.
11: Yeah.
10: I'm a perfect tow truck driver.
12: You are.
10: Oh, my God, please. I'm here visiting my grandma. Tough, Chief.
12: Doesn't care.
11: You parked it, Chief.
10: You didn't read the sign, boss. Look up there. I didn't even see the sign. You park in front of it, Hoss.
8: The sign?
9: You are perfect for it.
8: The sign in Atlanta was hidden by shrubbery.
12: There were shrubs there that said no parking, and we didn't know. And somebody from the baseball game said, take a look behind the bush, bro. And I did, and there it said, like, no parking.
10: Yeah.
12: You know, and that's where they parked us.
10: I follow this guy on Instagram. He has the Meta glasses, and he is works for a tow company. He just does boots around, I believe he does it around Atlanta.
8: Well.
10: And but his interactions are great, you know, because nobody's ever nice to him.
8: Of course.
10: And, but, like, so somebody will come up. And I'll never forget this one guy. He's like, talking to him as he handed him a car. He's like, you a bitch. You a bitch. And he's like, I'm a bitch that can read.
8: I can read too, but not when it's hidden by shrubs. That's how they get you. And I want to sit down with the young man who took my money for the parking space. And I said, you knew what you were doing. You knew what you were putting me through.
10: Mm-hmm.
8: How does it feel to do that to people? You know, that's what I wanted to say to Jock Quantavious' crew when they screwed me over on the Pine Straw. I wanted to say,
10: yeah, you got them high that night too.
8: Can you look in a man's eye and know I'm ripping this guy off?
9: Because you're thinking about all of the pot you're going to smoke later.
8: That's all it is.
10: I believe it was our friend Chris Dim that said Jock Quantavious and his crew that night at the strip club. They had the best night because of you.
9: Do you think that they tell the story of scamming you as often as you tell the story of them scamming you?
12: I don't know. They've scammed so many. Although I probably am the biggest whale they ever caught because they got me for thousands.
10: Oh, they got you for a lot, yeah.
9: And they probably giggle about you a lot.
12: I think they do. Remember that guy? Remember that idiot?
10: Yeah.
12: Down there? Yeah, they probably do. Lawyer E, you're talking about the towing companies. Go ahead.
14: Hey, Kelly. So it's funny you said about Southern hospitality when you're towing escapade down in Atlanta, but I went to school up north in Pennsylvania. I was in college. A homecoming weekend, and I was about the only poor SOB that actually had a job that had to work that morning. So, you know, of course it was a long night the night before, but I get up, my car was parked there. I couldn't find a spot on the side of the street, but I was going to get to work pretty early that morning. And apparently, you know, you couldn't park on the street after like 9 a.m., but I get out there 8:55. My car is in the middle of a row of cars. I don't know how he did it, but this tow truck driver decided to pick my car out of everybody's first. And he kind of backs in there and starts hooking it up. And I run out there and I'm like, what are you doing? And he gets out of his truck and we start threatening each other and almost came to a fist fight. And he calls the cops and ends up. So I just walk away. He gets my car anyways. And I thought, man,
12: you can't win. You can't win. And they won't stop. I mean, at least in my experience, if you run up on them like that and say, please, please, like, it doesn't matter.
10: So
12: here, you're going to
10: you're hooked.
12: You're hooked already. That's right. I'm sorry that happened to you, Lawyer E. It does happen, though. Man, that was brutal.
10: They do love a college campus.
9: Oh, yeah.
10: Easy pickings, yeah.
12: Well, I parked on the campus of North Carolina State once.
10: Mm-hmm.
12: Well, I wasn't a student.
10: Well, clearly not.
12: I was trying to impress someone at North Carolina State. I went over there, and I parked in an... I was working here. And I parked in an area that was no parking. And I thought, what are they going to do?
9: Right. What are they going to do?
10: Yeah.
9: They're going to tow me?
12: I'm not from here.
10: No.
12: Well, they left me a ticket. And I thought, I'm not paying this. What are they going to do? This is a college campus. Well, I'll tell you what they do. They ruin your credit. They come to you.
10: Yeah.
12: And eventually...
10: they find you.
12: They do find you, and they do get the money out of you.
9: I used to go out and move. Like, I'd park in the street, and you had 2 hours. Mm-hmm. So I'd park there. I'd go to class. I'd get out, and then I'd, you know, like... move my tires
12: just a foot,
9: yeah,
12: so that the chalk is now no longer visible. Have they chalked the tires?
9: I never had an issue. I used to do that all the time.
12: I wonder now, because they used to chalk tires like that. I wonder now if they just take a picture of your car, you know, because then you know that way it wouldn't work like that.
10: I want to know more about this date.
12: I know this was
11: something. Who are you trying to impress?
10: Something tells me that she opened the door and said, you don't look like you sound.
12: She was a Wolfpacker, and I was just...
10: Something tells me she had a voice crush on Carolina Chris.
12: Yeah, I'll be in town this weekend if you happen to be around.
16: You don't look like you sound.
12: She thought I went to Carolina, and I was Carolina Chris, and I did go over to North Carolina State for a football game and parked incorrectly. And I thought, I'm out of college. They can't get me
8: what
12: now.
8: What are you going to do to me?
12: No, thanks. They got me once at Appalachian State when I parked illegally just to run in and get my mail at the post office. I was in the spot 2 minutes.
9: They probably do that to every single person that goes in there to do that.
12: Well, because there's no parking near it. And I was getting ready to go home for the weekend or somewhere for the weekend, and I needed my mail, so I stopped. I was parked illegally, but I mean, I was running. I think I left my blinkers going, which didn't matter to him at all. And the guy's writing the ticket and putting it under my windshield. And I said, I'm here. I can take it now. And it didn't matter to him.
11: Mama sends you some lunch money. That's why you had to go get your mail.
12: She always did. That's what happens. Yeah. She sent you a care package and you'd get your items. That's the way we used to do it, you know, before. Back in what you mentioned yesterday, back in the olden times, the days of yore, as my kids call it, when we didn't have all the communication that we have today. A note here. This is baseball related. Yesterday was Jackie Robinson Day. We mentioned it was 1947 that he made his debut for the Los Angeles Dodgers, or at that time the Brooklyn Dodgers. And I saw that story on the news last night, and they said, and happy birthday in July to Rachel Robinson, who turns 104 this July. His wife is still alive. I looked it up. I was like, are you kidding me? He died, 40 years ago. And his wife, Rachel Robinson, turns 104 in July. I couldn't believe it. I was shocked by that. I saw that on the CBS Evening News. Which do you watch?
8: I don't love the new CBS Evening News.
12: Tony DeCoppel?
8: Yeah, I still watch it. I'm very mixed on my news now.
12: You watch the NBC?
8: Sometimes. I don't love Tom Yamas. I don't love anyone that's left.
12: Let me ask you this. Which do you like better? Yamas ends the news report by saying, today and every day, we're here for you.
8: Which is a lie. I mean, he's lying right to all of us.
12: Tony DeCoppel ends it. This is the first time I've seen him wrap it up. He ends it with, that's another day in America. We'll see you tomorrow.
8: I like that better because that's more honest.
12: I loved it. I was okay.
8: NBC's lying. They're not here for us.
9: We're here for you.
8: Yeah. He's right about it. But I'd say it more sullen. That was another day in America. That's where we are.
12: I guess.
8: A war, death.
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24: The umbrella will be needed this morning. Showers and thunderstorms are likely. Rain could be heavy at times. Highs for today, upper 80s to near 90. Tonight, mostly cloudy. Evening thunderstorm possible. Lows in the mid-70s. For Saturday, we'll see a chance for some showers or thunderstorms in the afternoon. Highs near 90. And for Father's Day on Sunday, it will be hot and humid with highs in the lower 90s. That's your forecast. I'm WJCL 22 Storm Tracker meteorologist Jonathan Myers.
12: Is alive and who's not.
8: Great documentary about them. I think HBO put it out, but it's also very sad.
12: Would you put it on your Mount Rushmore of documentaries?
8: No. But if you're a fan, I'd check it out. But it is kind of sad because he's it. And he misses his brothers very clearly.
12: The 79, TMZ had reported, well, there was an RIP Barry Gibb note, or like a poster left near his home, a sign. And TMZ got a hold of it, and Barry said...
8: I'm here.
12: Still here.
8: It's always awkward when you have to tell people you're alive.
12: I know.
9: Didn't they write, somebody wrote an article about like Michael J. Fox being dead or somebody recently?
12: Yep, recently. Yeah, recently. And he said, I am.
9: And they had the article ready to go in the chamber. It's crazy.
12: That's the thing. You know, I took a lot of broadcast news writing. It's obvious.
9: Of course.
8: Look where it got him. Right here.
12: Sorry, I'm just lost in the music for a moment as well. Yeah, I took a lot of broadcast news writing courses in college, and that's when I learned that when somebody gets of a certain age, usually like over 50, they prepare 80% of the obituary.
9: You just add to it as needed.
12: That's all you need.
9: It's ready to go.
12: And with Michael J. Fox, sadly, his health.
8: Yeah, you know, I bet we could list off the celebrities they have packages for.
12: Clint Eastwood.
8: Ready to go.
12: Sorry.
8: No, you're right.
12: Yeah. He's 99% done.
9: Yeah. Mm-hmm.
12: Who do you think's the youngest? Well, dark topic. Youngest celebrity they have ready to go because of their lifestyle.
8: Well, I'm sure for a long time they had Robert Downey Jr. ready.
12: Yeah.
8: But not anymore.
12: Yeah. You know who I bet they had ready is the woman who did die. You know who I'm talking about? She's the woman.
11: That one woman?
8: The one woman who died.
12: You know what I'm talking about.
11: Young.
12: Young.
11: Like movies?
12: Singer.
11: Winehouse?
9: Amy Winehouse?
12: Amy Winehouse. Amy Winehouse.
9: Oh, yeah.
12: Amy Winehouse.
9: I bet they probably had hers ready to go.
12: I bet they had Matthew Perry ready to go. Sadly.
9: Probably years ago, yeah.
12: Sadly, because he did so many drugs.
10: I'm going to get a lot of flack for this, but you know they have Dolly ready.
12: Oh, don't you dare.
10: Look, I mean, she's in poor. She's admitted she's having health struggles.
12: She's fine.
9: She's never going to die. Don't say that.
12: Gallstone. She's fine. Her loudmouth sister said she was in trouble, and then she went on. I mean, yeah, she was AI faked, but still, she was on camera saying, I'm fine.
10: Sure, she glitched.
12: Yeah, she glitched a little.
9: Don't we all sometimes?
12: Thank you.
10: Yeah.
12: You think you haven't glitched?
10: Do you think you don't have my package ready?
12: I wasn't going to say. Yeah. I've got it 90% written.
10: Yeah. You think I don't know this?
12: Jeez. Yeah. I didn't want to admit it. I'm so sorry.
10: Yeah, the amount of people here will suddenly be fawning over me when I'm dead.
9: All of your accomplishments.
10: Yeah, we wanted them out, but now we need to.
12: Now we're really upset by it. Rosie O'Donnell says, I wish I was dead. She's a
10: Rosie
12: actress. She revealed that she had a facelift procedure in January after losing about 50 pounds and said the whole thing was really difficult. She said her face was melting because she had lost the weight. I bet she's probably on one of the pills.
10: Yeah,
11: probably, yeah.
12: Shots. And she said she used to see facelifts as a betrayal of feminism and natural aging. But eventually, she said, I had to change my mind because I'd look in the mirror and my face was melting off of my head. She didn't say how she lost the weight. But she said, I spent so much money on that facelift, it was more than a brand new car. So what are you thinking, $75,000?
10: Easily.
11: At least, yeah.
12: But how much is a regular, just if a regular person went to get a facelift, it's not nearly that expensive, is it?
10: I don't know.
11: No, she probably went to like a pro.
12: Yeah. I believe her.
10: A regular one? I bet it's still 25, 30 grand.
9: I feel like a lot of plastic surgeries are not as expensive as you would think because they're not covered by health insurance. Nobody would get them.
12: That's what I thought. Like a breast augmentation, I want to say is $5,000.
9: Yeah, it's about $5,000. Yeah, I've looked into it.
12: Yeah.
9: Yeah.
12: Why?
9: Just for fun.
12: Okay.
9: Just in case, you know.
10: I bet a lot of women have just looked into
9: that. Just for giggles, you know, in case he dumps me or something.
12: Yeah, if he dumps you, you're going to need something.
9: Yep.
12: No, I'm joking.
9: He'll wait till I'm too old.
12: Don't do that. They say, you know, a lot of women have reductions because that hurts their back.
9: Yeah, if
12: they
9: have, and their neck. I don't have that problem.
12: I'm going to say two things about back and neck issues. One, I just read this stat. Bending your neck to look at your phone in a typical pose is like having a 60-pound weight on your head. But now how can that be true? I mean, you're just bending it down.
10: I bet it's just saying because you're constantly...
12: So much. It's like you have a 60-pound weight on your head.
10: Yeah, before you wouldn't have this. You looked up. Now
12: you're always looking straight. We're hunched over the computer also. Right?
10: Oh, yeah.
12: And then I had a guy tell me recently he had back pain, and the doctor said, what's wrong with your back is your front. And meaning he had so much weight in the front, it was making his back bad.
10: Gosh, you know, one of my best friends just texted me, and I thought immediately of Chris Kelly about this. He has lost 50 pounds over the last 6 months. He went to see his doctor. Doctor didn't say a word.
12: Didn't say anything
10: about it, which I know has always been your thing, too.
12: That makes me so mad.
10: Mm-hmm. And he said, he's like, I could not wait to see him because I pictured him coming in going, great job with the weight.
12: I know.
10: He came in.
9: They see the numbers. They see what you were last time.
12: Exactly. Yeah. It's so frustrating. Mm-hmm.
10: But he said instead it was just like, all right, good to see you.
12: I had the exact same experience. My doctor retired. New young whippersnapper comes in here. I'd lost 80 pounds.
10: Yeah.
12: Okay. Since the last time I'd been, he looked at it back and forth. He goes, I want to comment on these numbers. I was like, all right,
10: give it to me.
12: Give it to me. He's like, your cholesterol looks a little high, and I don't like your blood pressure. And I was like, are you out of your mind? Are you kidding
10: I've
12: me right now?
10: Lost. Yeah, you need to lose. No, these numbers are scary.
12: I bought a blood pressure machine.
10: Yeah. I remember machine. That. Yeah.
12: Now it's
10: Where
12: good.
10: Is that thing now?
12: Gathering dust. Now it's good.
10: Does it just randomly go off?
12: Yeah. It's like, hey, we miss you. Where are you?
9: I feel like doctors are rarely hype men.
12: Never.
9: They're not.
12: Never.
9: The most hype I've ever gotten from a doctor is for an eye doctor.
12: like you're doing well with your eyes?
9: I mean, well, I had an eye doctor tell me she didn't know that my eyelashes were fake. She thought that they were like she didn't know they were glue. And I was like, thank you.
12: Are they fake?
9: Yeah, mine are fake.
12: I didn't know that.
9: Yeah.
8: Golly. Man, you don't know nothing.
9: But I mean, the eye doctor was all up in my face.
11: I think a lot of women's eyelashes are fake.
9: Yeah.
11: And Rachel has made it very clear, like, she will not just come in here not with makeup. Or, yeah.
12: You can.
9: I'd come in here in my pajamas before I'd come in here without my eyelashes.
12: You can come in, mm-hmm. You know, you don't have to be all dolled up.
9: I'm really not. It's just the eyelashes. Yeah. They're so stumpy without them.
12: So my dad used to say, she's all dolled up. Look at her.
11: Listen to you now.
12: Here I am.
8: You come on in here and be yourself. Yeah,
12: I saw, I think you saw it too.
11: He says that, but the minute he saw you without it.
9: I would be afraid to leave to go to the bathroom because he'd be like, you guys see that?
11: Rachel's late. New girl's here though.
12: I
11: don't know who she is.
12: I didn't know you had fake eyelashes.
9: Yeah, they're mostly subtle.
12: Yeah, I think so. I mean, I would never know. And your makeup is fantastic.
9: Thanks.
12: It's not overdone. Thank you know, you're not all clownish. Sorry, my dad used to say
11: I was going
12: to
11: say that's also a dad reference there.
12: She's all clownish. Look at her.
9: Yeah. Not a very feminist thing of you to say.
12: No, but
11: she was. It was the waitress at the diner. They always are.
12: She's all clowned up.
11: They always are.
12: She's clownish.
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Hey, it's Rachel here, and happy Friday, and happy Juneteenth to you. Hope you're ready for the weekend. Some of my favorites come and see it. All American Rejects, Aerosmith, Leanne Rimes, all come and see you this hour on Rewinds, 107.9. And right now, enjoy the silence. No, that's the name of the song.

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I talk about this all the time, that I love the show House MD. And when I was watching with my mom, there's an episode where Tyson Ritter from the All-American Rejects made a little cameo appearance. And I was like, Mom, it's Tyson Ritter. And she was like, who is that? And I was like, you know what? You don't need to know.

0: 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Well, older people are always saying younger people don't know this and they don't know that. But there are things that people raised in the 50s and 60s don't know how to do.
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0: 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I'm definitely better at it than my parents, but sometimes it almost gets me. 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
1: The umbrella will be needed this morning. Showers and thunderstorms are likely. Rain could be heavy at times. Highs for today, upper 80s to near 90. Tonight, mostly cloudy. Evening thunderstorm possible. Lows in the mid-70s. For Saturday, we'll see a chance for some showers or thunderstorms in the afternoon. Highs near 90. And for Father's Day on Sunday, it will be hot and humid with highs in the lower 90s. That's your forecast. I'm WJCL 22 Storm Tracker meteorologist Jonathan Myers.
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So this is Leanne Rimes, Can't Fight the Moonlight. It's actually a remixed version that's on her Greatest Hits album, which was the first CD I ever had. And I didn't know that this was remixed. This was a bigger hit than the original. I love the original, too.

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So I really do not remember watching the Toy Story movies. I know I probably saw the first one, but I just don't remember. It was so long ago. And now they have the fifth one coming out, and everyone's talking about how amazing the first three are. So is it weird if I go back as an adult with no children and watch them? I feel like it's allowed since a new one's coming out.

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16: The umbrella will be needed this morning. Showers and thunderstorms are likely. Rain could be heavy at times. Highs for today, upper 80s to near 90. Tonight, mostly cloudy. Evening thunderstorm possible. Lows in the mid-70s. For Saturday, we'll see a chance for some showers or thunderstorms in the afternoon. Highs near 90. And for Father's Day on Sunday, it will be hot and humid with highs in the lower 90s. That's your forecast. I'm WJCL 22 Storm Tracker Meteorologist Jonathan Myers.
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I'm spending way too long checking my tongue in the mirror and bending over backwards just to try to see it

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They did a study to find the jobs with the highest divorce rates. Highest two, healthcare practitioners and telemarketers. Interesting.

It's the 80s, 90s, and more. 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Bon Jovi says he's ready to go back on tour. He had to have some vocal cord surgery, and so he says he is good to go now. His last performance was not his best. He'll be fine. I think he'll be good now. Here he is right now.

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9: The umbrella will be needed this morning. Showers and thunderstorms are likely. Rain could be heavy at times. Highs for today, upper 80s to near 90. Tonight, mostly cloudy. Evening thunderstorm possible. Lows in the mid-70s. For Saturday, we'll see a chance for some showers or thunderstorms in the afternoon. Highs near 90. And for Father's Day on Sunday, it will be hot and humid with highs in the lower 90s. That's your forecast. I'm WJCL 22 Storm Tracker meteorologist Jonathan Myers.
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So, fun fact about this song, that my brother couldn't remember the name of it. 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

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Well, Travis Kelce, Taylor Swift's fiancé, was talking about the time he met Jimmy Buffett, but he thought he was talking to investor Warren Buffett. He didn't notice the difference between the two vibes. What a silly goose.

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16: The umbrella will be needed this morning. Showers and thunderstorms are likely. Rain could be heavy at times. Highs for today, upper 80s to near 90. Tonight, mostly cloudy. Evening thunderstorm possible. Lows in the mid-70s. For Saturday, we'll see a chance for some showers or thunderstorms in the afternoon. Highs near 90. And for Father's Day on Sunday, it will be hot and humid with highs in the lower 90s. That's your forecast. I'm WJCL 22 Storm Tracker meteorologist Jonathan Myers.
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Good afternoon, 203. Thank you for making us a part of your Friday afternoon. I'm Steve McKay. On the way, Wallflowers, Third Eye Blind, Rockwell. Right now, some Alanis Morissette. Rewind.

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1: 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We're going to get through this Friday afternoon together with great music like this from the...

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12: The umbrella will be needed this morning. Showers and thunderstorms are likely. Rain could be heavy at times. Highs for today, upper 80s to near 90. Tonight, mostly cloudy. Evening thunderstorm possible. Lows in the mid-70s. For Saturday, we'll see a chance for some showers or thunderstorms in the afternoon. Highs near 90. And for Father's Day on Sunday, it will be hot and humid with highs in the lower 90s. That's your forecast. I'm WJCL 22 Storm Tracker Meteorologist Jonathan Myers.
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It's this time of year that a lot of people start thinking about graduation and college education. And if you are thinking about a college education, there are some things to keep in mind. According to Finance Buzz, the three most useless college degrees employers don't want today are creative writing, communications, and fashion design. Something to keep in mind. I am

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I'm Steve McKay. If you know Alicia Elliott of Savannah, make sure you give her a big hug for me today. Well, ask her first. Okay, that might be a good thing. Then give her a big hug and wish her a happy birthday. She's celebrating birthday number 50. Congratulations. Sure.

0: That's right. Rick Springfield live in concert with special guest Stranger in South of Eden. I've done everything. All live on the Surfside stage. It all goes down July 26th at the Union County Fairgrounds. 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

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Rewind 107.9. Good afternoon, 304. I'm Steve McKay. It's a Feel Good Friday. Also, Juneteenth. A lot of folks are off today, but if you're one of those at work, we thank you for bringing us along. We've got some great stuff on the way. Matchbox 20, TLC, and Billy Idol all coming up this hour. Right now, Cranberries. 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

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Hey, listen, if you do have to be on the roads this afternoon, please be careful out there. There were two bad accidents this morning on 16 and 516. I want you to get home safe today.

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2: The umbrella will be needed this morning. Showers and thunderstorms are likely. Rain could be heavy at times. Highs for today, upper 80s to near 90. Tonight, mostly cloudy. Evening thunderstorm possible. Lows in the mid-70s. For Saturday, we'll see a chance for some showers or thunderstorms in the afternoon. Highs near 90. And for Father's Day on Sunday, it will be hot and humid with highs in the lower 90s. That's your forecast. I'm WJCL 22 Storm Tracker meteorologist Jonathan Myers.
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These days, Billy Idol says he keeps in shape by cycling. He says it gives him a chance to clear his head, and it's also great exercise. He's going to be inducted into the Rock and Roll Hall of Fame in November.

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It's a Feel Good Friday. I'm Steve McKay. Thank you for making this a part of your day. If you're looking for something to do tomorrow, you might want to check out the Forsyth Farmers Market. It opens at 9. You'll be able to check out all that delicious cheese that they have there. Right now, it's lit.

That's right. Rick Springfield live in concert with special guest Stranger in South of Eden. I've done everything. All live on the Surfside stage. It all goes down July 26th at the Union County Fairgrounds. An unforgettable night of live music. 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

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I'm Steve McCabe. Less than an hour left in the work week. I've got Tom Petty, Robert Palmer, and Journey all coming up right now. Tal Bachman.

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It's a feel-good Friday. I'm Steve McKay, and if you're looking to get out of town this weekend and you're a little bit adventurous, you might want to check out the Whitetail Nudist Resort in Iburg, Virginia. That's about 400 miles north of us. They're having a big naked 5K run this weekend. The run is for those 18 and over and costs just $50 to enter.

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love it. 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I'm Steve McKay. It's Father's Day weekend, and a survey by Swagbucks reveals 20% of people think dads don't care about Father's Day. However, 74% of dads say they do. So make sure you remember dad.

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12: This evening, temperatures are going to drop down into the 70s. It'll be in the low 70s out the door tomorrow morning. We'll see a bit of sunshine, some clouds in there, and temperatures are going to warm up into the 90s for tomorrow afternoon. We'll also see a slight chance for a few spotty showers as we head throughout the weekend. I'm meteorologist Catherine Liberta with the WJCL 22 forecast.
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It's a feel-good Friday, and I've got the latest Taylor Swift rumor for you. I know you've been sitting there waiting with bated breath. The latest has Taylor and Travis tying the knot at her mansion in Rhode Island. I'm still waiting to see if I get an invitation. My fingers are crossed, you know?

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It's the Friday edition of the 5 o'clock Happy Hour. I'm Steve McKay. I want to wish our friend Scott Collier a very happy birthday. He's walking around telling everybody he's 29. Come on, who are you fooling, Scott? I know you're not a day over 28.

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18: This evening, temperatures are going to drop down into the 70s. It'll be in the low 70s out the door tomorrow morning. We'll see a bit of sunshine, some clouds in there, and temperatures are going to warm up into the 90s for tomorrow afternoon. We'll also see a slight chance for a few spotty showers as we head throughout the weekend. I'm meteorologist Catherine Liberta with the WJCL 22 forecast.
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It's the Friday edition of the 5 o'clock Happy Hour. Don't mind that noise you're about to hear. That's just me singing to this. It's Miley.

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It's Father's Day weekend. 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

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Rod Stewart pissed off some of his California fans recently. He canceled a show due to respiratory infection. I use air quotes around that. He then flew on a private jet with his sons to Boston for the Scotland vs. Haiti World Cup match. He was seen in the stands cheering wildly. Scotland won, by the way, 1-0. As you can imagine, fans who had tickets for his California show weren't too pleased.

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15: This evening, temperatures are going to drop down into the 70s. It'll be in the low 70s out the door tomorrow morning. We'll see a bit of sunshine, some clouds in there, and temperatures are going to warm up into the 90s for tomorrow afternoon. We'll also see a slight chance for a few spotty showers as we head throughout the weekend. I'm meteorologist Catherine Liberta with the WJCL 22 forecast.
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Coming up at 7 is Throwback Nation with Tony Lorino. 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

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So much love with this song through the years. So many different versions. So many anniversaries to celebrate. We're glad we can celebrate yours with it tonight from UB40.

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I'm Tony Lorino. 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

0: 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I'm Tony Lorino. Did you catch our winning song earlier this hour?
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0: You didn't? Okay, you missed it. We got it for you next. Hang tight. Let's get you in.

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I'm Tony DeReno. Dads, when they hear Whitney Houston. Ooh, us dads. We don't always like to admit all the songs that we like, but deep in our heart, we get the dance moves we bust out when nobody's watching. If you haven't already seen what us dads are up to, when this one comes on, check it out for yourself, throwbacknation.com. 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